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That is too cool. That is too cool. Thank you. Shout out to Joey G from Central Slang. And he's involved in so many amazing projects. We play his stuff and a lot of his collaborations on here. Joey G made that little intro, which I think is now like the unofficial intro for the show. I think anyway. How's it going? It's Dan McDonald. This is the Homeboy Show, local music out of Windsor and Detroit every single Sunday night just after 10 o'clock. Please keep the suggestions coming and the recommendations and tagging bands. That's the best way to get your band or your artist on the radar, to get them on the show. Tag them in tonight's post with the lineup. Just tag the band on Instagram or Facebook. So right now, 40 Hours Over, big fan of 40 Hours Over. They're going to be playing Cosmos at Caesars Windsor September 19th. Shout out to Steve for sending this one along. Turn Away is the name of this one. So this is just kind of, you get a taste of what's coming up September 19th at Caesars at Cosmos. They actually tracked this one back in 2025 at SLR Studio. Shout out to Marty Back. Very high energy song. They will be playing it, at least I'm pretty sure, because it's high energy. It's a staple of their live sets, and I've only seen them online and listen to their music, and it's amazing. I'm a big fan of 40 Hours Over. This song, first time to be played on the Homeboy Show, but come out and see them September 19th. They invited me to the show at Cosmos. I will be there to check them out live, finally, and you should come too. 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

0: During the long winter months, the great Canadian indie band conserves its energy. Activity is limited. Social interaction decreases. Ideas accumulate. In spring, they reappear, eager to share their unfamiliar noise.
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I'm so proud of those guys. That's Autumn Kings with Young Bloods. Howard Jones on that one as well. And that's on their latest album, Epiphanies, that came out via Hopeless Records. And I'm reading here, the band stated the song is about calling out injustice and a global sentiment of revolution. Ain't that the way? What's up? It's Dan McDonald. This is the Homeboy Show every single Sunday night at 10 o'clock. Autumn Kings, you know, originating from Windsor. So proud of them. Give them a follow. We'll keep moving right now. This is one of my favorite shoegaze bands out there, period. Not just locally, just one of my favorite bands, period. I can't get enough of Talking Violet. This is Destroy on the Homeboy Show.

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0: 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By late spring, migration begins. They travel long distances between habitats. Rest is limited, defending their territory against encroachment. This behavior is typical. 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

From the beaches area of the GTA, that is the beaches, I should have known better on Canadian exports, I'm Matt. Next up, gonna stay in Toronto for a second. This song by the artist Arc Identity, it's just one guy. One guy by himself, singer-songwriter, multi-instrumentalist who just loves creating immersive soundscapes. The song is called Closer. Arc Identity, Canadian Exports, 89X.

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From Ottawa, Ontario, that is Colorado's new one, Keep On Moving, on Canadian Exports on 89X. My name is Matt, and next up, a guy who I actually got a very nice email from a few days ago, letting me know that this song was actually about to be released. First weekend, it is on streaming platforms. Also, wanted me to remind you that he is going to be in Detroit soon as an opening act, and then he's going to be up in London headlining. His name is Boy Golden. He is from Manitoba, and this is his brand new song. It's got a little bit of a throwback sound. First time I heard that, I was like, is this from the 60s, 70s, or is it from the 2020s? It is called Pity. New Boy Golden making its debut on Canadian Exports 89X.

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No label, no manager, no plan. But they've got songs, lots of them. Some are good. 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The Homeboy Show on 89X.

That is too cool. That is too cool. Thank you. Shout out to Joey G from Central Slang. And he's involved in so many amazing projects. We play his stuff and a lot of his collaborations on here. Joey G made that little intro, which I think is now like the unofficial intro for the show. I think anyway. How's it going? It's Dan McDonald. This is the Homeboy Show, local music out of Windsor and Detroit every single Sunday night just after 10 o'clock. Please keep the suggestions coming and the recommendations and tagging bands. That's the best way to get your band or your artist on the radar, to get them on the show. Tag them in tonight's post with the lineup. Just tag the band on Instagram or Facebook. So right now, 40 Hours Over, big, big fan of 40 Hours Over. They're going to be playing Cosmos at Caesars Windsor September 19th. Shout out to Steve for sending this one along. Turn Away is the name of this one. So this is just kind of, you get a taste of what's coming up September 19th at Caesars at Cosmos. They actually tracked this one back in 2025 at SLR Studio. Shout out to Marty Back. Very high energy song. They will be playing it, at least I'm pretty sure, because it's high energy. It's a staple of their live sets, and I've only seen them online and listen to their music, and it's amazing. I'm a big, big fan of 40 Hours Over. 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They invited me to the show at Cosmos. 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

I'm so proud of those guys. That's Autumn Kings with Young Bloods. Howard Jones on that one as well. And that's on their latest album, Epiphanies, that came out via Hopeless Records. And I'm reading here, the band stated the song is about calling out injustice and a global sentiment of revolution. Ain't that the way? What's up? It's Dan McDonald. This is the Homeboy Show every single Sunday night at 10 o'clock. Autumn Kings, you know, originating from Windsor. So proud of them. Give them a follow. We'll keep moving right now. This is one of my favorite shoegaze bands out there, period. Not just locally, just one of my favorite bands, period. I can't get enough of Talking Violet. This is Destroy on the Homeboy.

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89X, it's Dan. Thank you so much for tuning in. That's Noam Chomsky from Windsor with Tongue Tied. Big fan of those guys. Fun video for that one as well. You, look them up on YouTube or wherever you get your music, but they have some really, really great videos as well. Noam Chomsky. It's Dan. Thanks so much for tuning in. Oh, before the commercial break as well, we had Painting with Light. That's from the Detroit side of the river. And I recall they were made up of members of Lightning Bugs. I was a big, big fan of Lightning Bugs. And then they kind of went off the radar for a little bit. And now members are back. Painting with Light. We heard The Town just before our commercial break. It's Dan McDonald. This is Here and Now, local music out of Windsor and Detroit. And this one, this is from both Border Patrol. They have the final show coming up September 26th at Meteor, Years of Earnest. We're going to hear from a bit later on tonight, Ron Leary. And this is the final show. They were releasing an album back in 2020, and then we know how that story ended. They had to cancel it, and that kind of threw things into hiatus. But they're going to give this record the show it deserves, and it's going to be a farewell. No reunion promises, no next time, just one last night. It's going to be great. Border Patrol, phenomenal band. The whole lineup is fantastic. Again, it happens at Meteor, and it's on September 26, 8 p.m. Don't miss this one, truly. Just to give you a taste, this is something from Border Patrol with Anxiety on 89X, the Homeboy Show. Everything.

Hey, what's up? It's the Homeboy Show. That's Radish Beats right there from the West Bloomfield area. The song is Fieldy. And thank you to Radish Beats for sending me a clean radio edit version of that one. It's Dan McDonald. This is the Homeboy Show every single Sunday night. At 10 o'clock, we play local music out of Windsor and Detroit. And that's what the show is all about. Go on our Instagram page and the most recent post with tonight's lineup. I tag all of the bands and artists. Follow them. And also, tag some of your favorites in the comments below. Locals only, Windsor, Detroit, and that's how a lot of bands go on my radar. I love that. I love all the bands who are reaching out as well. Shout out to Mark and the Warped Tourists. See what they did there? The Warped Tourists. They're a band. They do reinterpretive covers where they take, like, popular songs from the past, many of which play on 89X, and they kind of spin them into pop punk songs. And they play all over Detroit, venues, festivals, and I'm learning, they were even interviewed, Mark from the band was interviewed when 89X returned last year. He was on Channel 4 talking about it. They have a record too, I'm loving it. It's called, this next one's a cover, and they're working on a new one too. 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It's their take on an Oasis classic, The Warped Tourists, Wonderwall, on The Homeboy Show.

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either he or she or we. President Putin's is a luxury we can hardly afford. Respectfully, Mr. President, the discontent is evident, but behind this development, I see our finest.

That's Snapcat Bandits right there from Detroit, and they released a brand new EP. It came out Friday, I believe, that song. It's called Myself. It's an old Snapcat Bandits tune originally written back in 2007, and they kind of held on to it for a few years. Sometimes you have a song and you don't really know where it fits. Anyway, I'm going to read here from Mike from the band. He sent me a message saying, when we were in recording sessions last winter, our producer thought we needed a fifth song to complete our record. We thought this song fit well, as it has a modern alt-rock feel, and it totally does. Snapcat Bandits, love them. Thank you, guys. And a great new EP as well. Before that, 3148's also from Detroit with The General. Love playing them, and it's been too long since I played them. So shout out to 3148's. It's Dan McDonald. This is the Homeboy Show. More music on the way. A band I kind of stumbled across earlier this week from Detroit, and I love what their Facebook page says. The Science Fair exists for one reason, to make you move. A 21st century band with a 20th century groove. This is the Science Fair. It's Disaster on the Homeboy Show.

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89X, that's Harry Queen with Can You See, one of the most requested bands on the Homeboy Show. Some Detroit punk right there. Before that, we had Years of Earnest, At Risk. They're from Windsor. And that song, At Risk, it's a few years old now, but I wanted to play because they have some really great shows coming up. They're playing the final show with Border Patrol on September 26th. Border Patrol's finale. Like, goodbye, we're done, we're out of here, see you later. That show's happening September 26th. But Years of Earnest also performing with Zeus. Now, I've driven to Toronto to see Zeus. This show is happening October 15th at Meteor as well. Years of Earnest and Zeus. Do not miss this one. Shout out to Happy Little Crowd Productions. That's going to be a killer show. We heard At Risk from Years of Earnest. How's it going? It's Dan McDonald continuing with some Windsor bands. There's a really great movement of like weirdo arty noise punk right now, and that's me making up a genre right there. It's hard to classify. I don't like putting music into genres. Just good music rises, and this is one of my favorite bands right now to listen to. I was asking Sean from Happy Little Crowd Productions, Sean, what's your favorite band in Windsor right now? And he said one of them, easily, Pneumatic T-Bar. Give them a listen. This is Pneumatic T-Bar from Windsor with Past Life on the Homeboy Show.

That right there is Pneumatic T-Bar, Past Life from Windsor, and I love those guys. Recommended to me from Sean Vandenberg. They emailed me too, and guys, I didn't get back to you. I'm sorry about that, but you were on my radar, and that's the point I want to make right now. I do have one more song to get to. Keep the recommendations coming, please. The next song is on because of a recommendation. I was talking with Michael from Radish Beats, we heard from earlier tonight, and he said, can you check out my buddy's band? He goes under the name Fopat, and I think he'd be a good fit for your show, from Heartland, and I gave a listen, and I agree. Excellent fit for the show. This is Fopat making their debut. Thank you for listening local. So my point is, please, tag any bands, reach out to me, let me know who you want to hear. Locals only, Windsor, Detroit. This is Fopat. Feel the sun again. Thank you for listening local on the Homeboy Show, only on 89X.

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0: It is 6:02 on the Morning X with Hannah and Johnny. Happy Monday.
1: Yeah.
0: What was that?
1: Yeah.
0: Yeah.
1: I'm so happy it's Monday. The only person. Johnny's out here hurting because he had the craziest weekend of all time. I am living. It is going to be like crispy, cold, and sunny today.
0: Yeah.
1: It's the perfect fall day. I'm wearing a long sleeve.
0: It's true. I was actually like, wow, it's chilly out this morning.
1: Yep.
0: The high, only 21 or 70. And like that was the thing. I was like, there's no humidity. There's no humidex in the forecast.
1: Yep. Love it.
0: Amazing.
1: And you, like, eventually they start not even telling us because it's like, it doesn't matter what it feels like. It's just 21.
0: It won't be a thing. It's just straight up. Yeah.
1: Like, it's not like 5 feeling like 10. You know what I mean? Like, once it gets colder, they just stop doing it.
0: None of that nonsense is going on. No humidity at all, which is lovely. Tonight, a low of 14 or 57. And then tomorrow, mix of sun and cloud. 60% chance of showers in the afternoon, risk of thunderstorm. That will be, I'm sorry, Hannah, it's a high of 27. It's going to feel like 32 or 90.
1: Okay.
0: It's all right.
1: We're getting there.
0: Yeah. Right now it's clear and 12 or 54. Like that's chilly.
1: That's crisp. We have all these like fall decorations and I want to put them up at the house now.
0: I went for a couple walks over the weekend and saw multiple people who already have their Halloween decorations up.
1: Here's the thing. Halloween decorations I will save for October.
0: Yeah.
1: But there's a difference between fall decor and Halloween decor.
0: Yeah, it's not the same.
1: Two different beasts.
0: Mm-hmm. Yeah, like we've got like a pumpkin smelling candle, but we don't have any like skeletons out on the lawn so far.
1: Yeah.
0: So. But I will.
1: Thanksgiving comes before, and this is Hannah's hot take. Thanksgiving comes before Halloween, and I don't know if we should be doing Halloween decorations on Thanksgiving. It just doesn't feel right.
0: I love Halloween so much. I was so happy to see the Halloween decorations. I want them up now.
1: Okay.
0: We probably won't for a little bit yet, but yeah, I do love it. Please put them up now. Get those like 12-foot skeletons out right now.
1: I do love the skellies.
0: Yeah.
1: Yeah, that's true.
0: Get them out right now.
1: That sounds like a threat.
0: Now.
1: Get them out.
0: Please. If you don't know how to dispose of batteries today and tomorrow, is going to be your day. Caesars Windsor is giving the chance to responsibly dispose of unwanted electronics. So they have this like e-waste collection thing that's happening today and tomorrow from 8 a.m. until 4 p.m. at the gated parking lot at 250 Windsor Avenue across from the Coliseum.
1: Mm-hmm.
0: Yeah, because it's like how many things do you have in your house right now that are like electronics you don't use anymore?
1: No, things run out of batteries and my husband always is like, I'm going to throw these batteries in the garbage. And I'm like, you can't do that. I'm like, save the batteries. And so I have like batteries in my purse because I don't want him to throw them out. And then I like never actually go and drop them off anywhere. So I have a bunch of dead batteries like in my purses at home.
0: It's funny because like I don't know who to call a psycho. Is Kevin a psycho for wanting to throw batteries right into the garbage? Or are you a psycho for keeping dead batteries
1: in your purse? Dead batteries.
0: Like everybody's got that junk drawer that is absolutely riddled with dead batteries. That's us. Like,
1: no, you can't put them back in the drawer.
0: No, we put them in a different drawer.
1: This is your dead battery drawer and a live battery drawer.
0: Yeah, 100%. Like our top drawer, actually it's kind of weird because like our cutlery drawer is quite large. So like a section of it is cutlery and then there's like general junk in there and some of it is batteries.
1: That's insane.
0: In our cutlery drawer? I'll have to take a picture of it. But then in the very bottom drawer in that same section is our junk drawer.
1: That's insane.
0: That one is where all the dead batteries go.
1: Okay.
0: But I think that like showing you what our junk drawer looks like probably would give you an aneurysm because like it's insanity. And all of our drawers in general I feel like are pretty crazy looking.
1: Yeah.
0: Because I guess you've never heard of a cutlery drawer doubling as the live battery drawer.
1: No.
0: But, it's a good thing. You can do that today. You can find more info online. But, Caesars is doing that across from the Coliseum. Caesars there. They'll have the drop off for old cell phones, computers, televisions, printers, batteries, and fluorescent lights. Whatever you got there.
1: Oh, nice.
0: They've got your drop off there. Oh, what else is going on? Gordie Howe Bridge saw more than 270,000 crossings in its first full month, according to StatCan.
1: Woo!
0: Did you guys cross? I forget.
1: We did once.
0: You did once.
1: Just one time, yeah. It wasn't very busy when we crossed. It was great.
0: No, we just did the walk the one time. when we crossed over for the show that we went to over the weekend, we just did tunnel. Cause it's like coming from Riverside.
1: Oh yeah. No, that's, you know, far for you.
0: That's the thing. I think I'll probably cross the bridge, like for novelty, maybe sometimes, but it's out of the way, you know? But I will say that, the map told me that it would be approximately the same time because, like, if you go down and hop on the highway and go that way, like, it's probably a little bit quicker, but.
1: Yeah, it depends where you're going.
0: Yeah. And coming back on Friday night was crazy. We were stuck in the tunnel for so long. It was nuts. So.
1: Joni got stuck in the tunnel. Sammy had to pee.
0: Oh, no.
1: And it was a nightmare.
0: Now she's going to be upset with me for telling you about her.
1: Oh, my God.
0: Peeing.
1: Don't be upset about that. That's my greatest fear is being stuck in the tunnel and, like, needing to go pee.
0: It was brutal. Like, I had never been stuck that long because, like, the Tigers game was just finished. Nope. And then, like, there was concerts that were done.
1: I get claustrophobic in there. Oh.
0: Yeah.
1: You see, like, water dripping from, like, the walls, and you're like, that's fine, right?
0: Yeah. Yeah, exactly. There was only two gates open, but to be fair to our border guard, they got us in and out lickety-split. It was good. So we got out of there, and then ripped.
1: What are you, 90 years old?
0: Lickety-split. What? Why? What's wrong with that?
1: Lickety-split. I don't think I've heard that since I was a child.
0: It's a good expression.
1: It is. I like it, actually. We should use it more.
0: Yeah. A win that did not happen, lickety-split, was the Lions win, but they still won, so. Yeah, what up, Primo? Let's give it the first of the year. Check. Lions won again.
1: My husband went to the watch party at Factory House.
0: Oh, yeah? Nice.
1: Yeah, he said it was fun.
0: It looked like a lot of fun. Yeah. I intended to go, but yeah, we had so much going on this weekend, and I'm still recovering from the things that we did do.
1: Yeah.
0: But yeah, I'm also honestly still recovering from that Lions game because that was crazy. Like, they were up so hard, and then it went into overtime, and it was insane. But yeah, 31-30, I think, was the final score.
1: Yes, and find out next if Johnny won our fantasy football matchup week one.
0: We'll see. Riverside Raw Dogs, baby, how they do. We'll get into it on the way.
1: It was pretty close. I was going back and forth with Gary and Mel's team from CTV as well.
0: I'm curious to know how it went. We'll get into it. First, it's Linkin Park, Numb on the Morning X.

0: Look at that. Arkells on 89X. Hannah, you've got an Arkells, some swag from them on right now, huh?
1: That's right.
0: Swag.
1: That's right. Training band long sleeve tee. Woo woo.
0: Looking good.
1: Woo woo.
0: It is.
1: When we went to see them in Detroit, there were so many people wearing this shirt. My husband was wearing this one, and there was like so many people wearing it that it almost was too much. I almost said, Kevin, you need a new shirt because everyone has this one.
0: Yeah, you couldn't find him. Like if you leave, go
1: exactly.
0: to the bathroom, come back, you're like, where's my husband?
1: Yeah, it's like, look for the mid-height white man in the same shirt at the Arkells
0: at an
1: show.
0: Arkells show?
1: And I'm like, dang.
0: A white man at an Arkells show?
1: I'm never going to find my husband again.
0: Anyways, it's Hannah and Johnny on the Morning X, and I guess first round of 89XFL well underway right now.
1: Mm-hmm.
0: Our fantasy draft.
1: So there are six teams.
0: Yeah.
1: I have a team, Johnny does, Matt, our middays, Dan, our afternoons, and then we have our boss man, Brad, and Mel and Gary from CTV.
0: Yes. And so far, how do you feel you're doing?
1: Honestly, I had a hard matchup this week. I was up against Gary Archibald and Mel from CTV, and Gary Archibald took this fantasy league very, very, very serious.
0: Well, they're news people, right?
1: He showed it with clipboards, and yeah, like he did research. I did not.
0: They're all about the stats.
1: Exactly. So, I actually did pretty well. Like, we were kind of neck and neck going back and forth the whole time, so it's still anyone's game.
0: Hmm. See, I was getting pummeled by Matt's team, which I think is like called Matt's Mozzarella Sticks.
1: Mm-hmm.
0: I'm the Riverside Raw Dogs.
1: Obviously.
0: And I did not try at all. Surprise. Newsflash.
1: Well, do you know what's funny about your guys' matchup is sometimes when you're nosy, you look at other people's matchups other than your own. I texted Johnny at like 9:30 last night and I'm like, you're beating Matt. But anyway, you have, Riverside Raw Dogs, Matt's Mozzarella Sticks, and the little logo photos for your teams, they both look phallic.
0: It's true, yeah.
1: Like, it's both, because they're really tiny. You know how the pictures are really small?
0: Yes.
1: So one's mozzarella sticks and one's raw hot dogs, and it just looks like...
0: Which, as we all know, hot dogs are bigger than mozzarella sticks.
1: But, it depends on where you're getting your mozzarella
0: really?
1: Sticks and where you're getting your hot dogs.
0: What kind of mozzarella stick is larger than a normal, even a standard hot dog?
1: What's that place on Ottawa Street? Is it Bourbon?
0: Maybe Bourbon, yeah.
1: Yeah.
0: Yeah,
1: because they have a couple locations, but they have one on Ottawa Street, right? So I went there once for mozzarella sticks, and they were the most insane mozzarella sticks I've ever seen in my life. They
0: you went
1: were
0: there
1: like,
0: just for mozzarella sticks?
1: Yeah.
0: Wow.
1: I think we went there just for fun, and then we ended up getting mozzarella sticks,
0: okay.
1: But it was supposed to be just like a drink.
0: Yeah.
1: And so we got like some, well, whatever, let's, they're huge. They're huge.
0: Well, it's like, I don't know, I guess the Chili's, you know, mozzarella sticks, sometimes they do the Nashville hot ones or whatever.
1: With the cheese pull.
0: Yeah, they're pretty big, but they're almost like wide. They're like little chode. They're chode mozzarella sticks because they're about as wide as they are long, right? So I can relate.
1: Is that the definition of chode?
0: Yeah, obviously. You didn't know that?
1: No.
0: I guess you don't think about it as much as I do, but yeah.
1: Johnny's like, I think about it every day.
0: every time I go to the bathroom. I'm forced to think about it every day. But those, I actually still have never tried those mozzarella sticks.
1: The Chili's one?
0: Yeah, they look
1: really good.
0: Yeah, I know.
1: They look so good, but do we not have a Chili's
0: one? No,
1: here?
0: You have to go across. And we thought about it actually one year for my birthday, I think. We were considering going to Chili's just to get those mozzarella sticks and like some other of their things. I forget what it is. There's like a combo they have with the little sliders.
1: Like the three, the triangle.
0: Yeah. So
1: Johnny's going to be feeling love in the Chili's tonight.
0: Yeah, no, I feel big at Chili's. I feel but in any case, we're talking about fantasy football.
1: Yeah. You and Matt, I'm just saying, like,
0: yes.
1: Your little tiny pictures look like, you know.
0: Little tiny phallic pictures.
1: Yeah, slightly threatening.
0: Yeah, there's no reason
1: to be
0: intimidating.
1: It's a sword fight, if you will.
0: Yeah, it was a bit of a sword fight. And I actually came out on top for a while, so that was nice. I think I still might be ahead, but I think he still has a couple matchups left. I have one game to go. He has two.
1: We won't know until after today.
0: Yeah, but I was surprised because my odds were like sitting at a pretty like 27% or something like that of winning. And I'm at least the last time I was able to check it, I was at like 117 and Matt was at like 111 or 110 or something like that. So it felt good. It felt good, especially after that Lions win too, that for a while was up in the air.
1: Yeah.
0: I was like, I can't afford to lose both of these, and then I eventually came out kind of on top in both situations.
1: Hey,
0: I was very happy.
1: I have Amon Ra. He got me some good points
0: yesterday. I'm so jealous that you have St. Brown.
1: Yay.
0: I That's, is that the sound of what it feels like to have St. Brown?
1: Yeah.
0: Yeah.
1: He was my first pick.
0: Yeah. As he should be. Like, given, and St. Brown went right away.
1: And if you watch what's the show? Hard Knocks. They did a season on the Lions.
0: Yes.
1: And he was so endearing in that show.
0: Yeah.
1: Like, I'm just like, I love him personally.
0: Yes.
1: And in sports.
0: A beauty, and I'm jealous. I think my only Lions, I have Goff, and I might have, Bates. Is that their kicker?
1: I don't know.
0: I don't know. They put up some points for me yesterday, so I'm not upset about that. And we did some chili. But because of the long, big weekend we had of going to shows, we were originally going to do an all day, like, chili cook of our own thing, like, mm-hmm. make it from scratch. Mm-hmm. I woke up at 1 p.m. on Sunday and
1: so
0: was
1: like, no.
0: I was like, we are getting canned chili and I'm throwing it in there.
1: Well, but, speaking of chili, coming up next, we need to talk about that time that I took chili across the border.
0: Yes, let's do that. I am very happy to. Also on the way, what do we got music wise? We're going to listen to some Smashing Pumpkins, Metric and the Killers. Hold on.
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0: Smashing Pumpkins on 89X. It's Hannah and Johnny. We're not talking about Smashing Pumpkins. We're talking about smuggling chili.
1: Yeah. Well, Johnny brought up that it's chili season. You know, football's officially back. Today's a bit of a cooler day. And so if you are wondering what the rules and regulations are for bringing chili across the border, don't worry. We've got you. I did bring a crock pot full of cooked chili. Across state lines, or international lines, I should say. We brought it to a Michigan game at the Big House because we were doing some tailgating outside. So we drove from Windsor to Ann Arbor.
0: Yeah.
1: Sorry. And we ate chili. They didn't say anything about it, but when they said, like, you know, do you have anything to declare? I said, yeah, I got a crock pot of chili. And we talked about this. Johnny and I have been working together for a while. We talked about this before it happened because I was concerned and it was a non-issue. So we had someone actually call in who worked for the border services and they said that you can have 44 pounds of cooked meat.
0: Which is insane.
1: Yeah. So
0: I believe you referred to it as a bathtub full of chili because at that point,
1: well,
0: like
1: 44 pounds
0: that's
1: of chili.
0: Lot.
1: That's much more than a crock pot.
0: And it's
1: of
0: like,
1: chili.
0: In what other scenario do you have to bring chili across an international border besides going to
1: it's
0: a
1: like
0: football
1: such
0: game?
1: A, and... It's such a Michigan, Ontario only like moment that it's a situation that only we would probably ever experience.
0: Mm-hmm.
1: So, anyway, chili was delicious.
0: And it's good to know that you can bring literally 44 pounds of it across the border.
1: Yeah.
0: Is it the same for Coney sauce? Because they do differ slightly. What if you wanted to dress, you know, one, I don't know, how many Coney dogs could you dress with sauce for 44 pounds worth?
1: I'm glad you asked. 44 pounds is equivalent to about 20 liters.
0: Oh, that's,
1: so if you're
0: yes.
1: doing like a liquid, it's about 20 liters.
0: Now I can picture it. Now that I have it in liters, you know.
1: Well, I don't know. Liquid, solid. Is chili a liquid or a solid?
0: I'm feeling patriotic now for Canada when I hear it in liters. How many liters was it again?
1: 20.
0: Okay, thank you.

0: 89X. It's Hannah and Johnny. Good morning. We were mentioning earlier this morning about how Caesars Windsor has their annual drive for electronic waste. So we're talking batteries, fluorescent lights, computers, basically anything that is electronic. They're taking it today and tomorrow from 8 a.m. till 4 p.m.
1: Yeah, and I was saying that I sometimes have batteries, like dead batteries in my purse because I'm waiting to bring them to the electronics recycling and then never do.
0: Which is crazy because, like, we hoard dead batteries as well, but to have them in your purse is mental.
1: Because you never know when you're going to run into an electronics recycling situation.
0: Yeah. So you're going to be holding on to those things for years.
1: Keep that thing
0: probably.
1: On me, yeah.
0: Well, today's the day for you, so bring your 80-pound purse filled with dead batteries over to Caesars. It's across from Caesars, actually. But we have a little bit of a hot tip here that we got in on the text line. Hey.
2: Hello?
0: Hey, Matt. It's Hannah and Johnny from 89X. Hannah wants you to tell us about Battery Daddy.
2: Oh, the Battery Daddy.
1: Yeah, what is it?
0: Of course.
2: So it's, I think you can get it on Amazon. It's just this thing. It holds all different kinds of batteries. It even has a battery tester. So, you know, you got those ones you aren't sure whether they work
1: that's
2: or not.
1: A good
2: so you
1: feature.
2: Can test them out and throw them in the box and then bring them in. But it holds them all straight up so they don't touch each other. No chance of fire or anything like that.
0: I've never heard of this before. I was just looking at it. That actually sounds really handy.
2: Yeah. A coworker got it for her husband for Father's Day the one time.
1: I was going to say, Matt, I

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0: job with their take on Paint It Black on the Morning X. It's Hannah and Johnny. I got a chance to talk with them at Vans Warped Tour in Montreal this summer, as well as the band that we have coming up next. But some bands are drawing some lines in the sand lately.
1: Yeah, Tame Impala and Joe both recently stopped doing stage door meet and greets and autographs after their shows. And they say that it's because of aggressive autograph hounds. Specifically, they say that people have started using children. Like,
0: what?
1: You know, they'll give the kid the thing they want signed, and they say, go ask them. And they feel like they can't say no to a kid. Or if they do, they look like a douche.
0: And I get, like, you know, the aggressive autograph-taking thing. Like, I don't like that at all. But, like, is using a kid that aggressive? I understand it. It's like, you shouldn't be doing that, but...
1: Yeah, what Tame Impala said is that I won't be signing anything or doing photos out the front of hotels or at airports at all anymore, so if you happen to catch me, please don't be offended if I say no. I wasn't that passionate about it before, but they've started using kids, which I think is all kinds of wrong. So a lot of people, they get these autographs and then they sell them, and
0: yeah.
1: That's what a lot of celebrities find, is that, like, the people asking for their autographs and, like, staking them out in their hotels, they're not even fans.
0: Yes.
1: They do that to every celebrity, and then they try and, like, flip them, kind of like ticket resellers.
0: Yeah, I was going to say, it's like the human in-person equivalent of that. And especially
1: if
0: you're using a kid as a human shield for it, too.
1: Yeah, exactly. Because you don't want to look rude and, like, not sign something for a child. But then, you know, you're giving money to this person who doesn't even really like you.
0: Mm-hmm.
1: And making the actual fans, you know, have to pay for it.
0: I get that. It's you know, these people get rich and famous and stuff, but I don't think I would trade it for the crap that they have to deal with when it comes to that kind of thing. And to use a kid for it is so nuts, especially if you're reselling it.
1: Yeah, well, it's like artists, if they want to do that, that's great, but they don't owe you anything.
0: No,
1: like, the art is, you can consume it or not, but, like, they don't have to do appearances. They don't have to do this. If they do, that's great.
0: Yeah.
1: Like, I remember when we met Fionn after the 89X birthday bash, they were signing things, and, like, you could go and get a picture with the band. Like, that's awesome, and I was so excited to meet them. But, like, they're not obligated to do that. They could perform and leave, and that would be totally fine.
0: Yeah. But you also, I feel like you felt like breathing in their presence was offensive. You were so starstruck fanning out.
1: I was like, you guys are amazing. Please. Do you want me to walk into traffic? Because I will. Like, am I being annoying?
0: Please forgive me for existing.
1: Exactly.
0: I love you so much.
1: Exactly.
0: That's the type of energy you want to bring to an artist signing event. It's The Paradox on The Morning X.

0: Spring on 89X. It's Hannah and Johnny. Good morning. Hannah, you were talking earlier about how, it's like kind of getting chillier. It actually isn't overwhelmingly hot right now, which is kind of nice.
1: Yeah, today it's going to be sunny, but like a little crisp.
0: Yeah, and speaking of that crisp fall feeling, how about a pumpkin spice casket? Yeah, if you have any loved ones who are, you know, obsessed with pumpkin spice, then this might be for them.
1: I have so many questions. Does it smell like pumpkin spice?
0: It should, right?
1: Yeah.
0: You hear that, it feels like it definitely should. I don't think it does. I think it's just a color of it.
1: It's
0: just kind of like an orangish.
1: Boo!
0: Right? But that's what they're marketing it as. Titan yeah. Casket. The only place to go for your forever after. They have this pumpkin spice forever ad and it says PSL season doesn't have to end when you do. Isn't that insane?
1: Ouch.
0: Yeah.
1: My heart.
0: I mean, I don't know. You gotta have a little sense of humor, right?
1: That is pretty funny.
0: Yeah. So they've got that and,
1: Are there any pumpkin motifs or it's literally just the color is orange and that's it?
0: It's just the color of pumpkin.
1: Well, I mean, whoever came up with this kind of a marketing genius because how else are they going to get rid of all those orange caskets? No one's buying them in orange.
0: So funny. Why did you make them orange? Nobody wants this.
1: It was like someone pushed the wrong button when they ordered them and they're like, how can we flip this into something good?
0: Well, I think it's going to be working for them. In at least the advertising, they have little pumpkins around and, like cinnamon sticks and stuff like that. They're really trying to go for it.
1: They're doing their best.
0: How much is a casket usually?
1: I have no idea. I'm going to get cremated.
0: Yeah.
1: To each their own, but like I have no interest in like letting bugs eat me.
0: Yeah, I don't need to take up the space mostly is my thing. I'm like there's enough people in the ground. You can just burn me. Do whatever you want with me, really. This one though cost $1,599.
1: I feel like that's okay. That's okay for a casket price. Yeah. I mean, I've never died before, but
0: no,
1: I think
0: it'll
1: that's
0: your first time.
1: Yeah, it will. But I think that probably is pretty on par with most casket prices.
0: Yeah. Man, I was like, we were talking about this before we came back from your maternity leave. I was asking people how they wanted to be, you know, remembered or whatever, what they wanted done with them after they passed away. And there was a lot of creative ideas that came in. The one that I really liked that my whole life have wanted to do was get my ashes pressed into a record.
1: Right.
0: Like my favorite song or whatever, just a single.
1: I can see you doing that.
0: And yeah, like it.
1: But then what song, like how are you supposed to choose one song that you're going to be remembered by like forever and ever? That's so hard.
0: I mean, I'm a pretty big guy. They could probably press like a double LP out of my ashes. I don't have to pick one song.
1: I thought you were going to say out of my ass. I was like, Johnny, you have no ass. That's
0: ass
1: flat
0: alone.
1: As a board back there.
0: My ass alone, you can make a double LP. Yeah, no, that would be like less than a single. You get half a song out of my ass for sure.
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1: It's 7:02 on the morning X with Hannah and Johnny. Happy Monday. We've got a sunny day today and not too hot either, hitting a high of 21 or 70 Fahrenheit. Tonight, clear to start, partly cloudy before morning, a low of 14 or 57, and then tomorrow a mix of sun and cloud with a 60% chance of showers late in the afternoon, risk of a thunderstorm there, a little windy, and a high that will feel like 32 or 90. Right now it's clear and 12 or 54. And, wow, look at that. Diesel prices pushed to a new all-time high as oil prices jump after key Saudi pipeline shut. Mm. Well, Hannah, I'm sorry, your lifted massive diesel truck gonna be a little bit pricier.
2: Run, am I gonna do?
1: To fill up. Yeah, I don't know. I think the prices were decent when I filled up because we had that little drop on Friday.
2: Okay, don't try this at home, but I did date a guy who drove a lifted truck and it took diesel and he would leave his truck on while he put diesel in his truck.
1: Okay.
2: And he said that it was okay. Don't
1: sure.
2: do that.
1: Well,
2: but I am saying that was weird.
1: I trust him.
2: I'm just... That's the only thing when you say like, oh no, your diesel truck. And all I can think of was, oh my gosh, this man would leave his truck running and put diesel in it.
1: Yeah.
2: And he said it was okay. And like he worked in construction. Mm-hmm. So I was like, oh, I guess.
1: Yeah.
2: But like, could I have been blown to smithereens? Let us know on the text line.
1: 888-89.
2: I live to tell the tale. And again, I'll say for a third time because you cannot sue me. Don't do that.
1: Yeah. I mean, I feel like there's probably a reason you're not with him anymore, and
2: well, yes.
1: Because he wasn't the most trustworthy guy, potentially. But I think in theory, yeah, diesel trucks are fine to fill while they're running, but should you do it? Maybe not. Things could happen, sure.
2: Don't do it.
1: Let's cover our bases there for sure. What was I looking at here? Oh, there was a Toronto runner who won the Windsor Half Marathon that went on.
2: Yeah. Oh my gosh. CTV Mel just did the Windsor
1: yes.
2: Waterfront Half Marathon.
1: Mm-hmm.
2: Yeah. It looked like fun.
1: Yeah. This is a 32-year-old Toronto runner coming to our town and winning our half marathons. Sayed Griffith said, and this is the thing, no humility, saying I was treating it as a workout.
2: Oh, yeah.
1: This was a dress rehearsal, to say the least, is what he said about it.
2: What?
1: Comes in first?
2: No. Boo this man.
1: Yeah, what are you preparing for? I wish I had that locked and loaded and ready to go.
2: That's like the worst thing to say when you look at someone's booty in a marathon.
1: Come on, dude. You must be going for like a full.
2: This is just a Sunday morning run for me.
1: I actually just woke up and went over here for my normal run. I ran all the way from Toronto, actually. Come on, dude.
2: Go back to the sticks.
1: Yeah. Lions won yesterday, just barely, 31-30. I was very excited. On the way. You had something, you were talking about something that you wanted to watch. Maybe we should get into that.
2: Yeah, so is Ryan Reynolds over?
1: Yeah, I think so.
2: Okay, this is my question that I am putting out to you.
1: Uh-huh.
2: Because he's in a movie that we watched and I have opinions.
1: Okay, I'm definitely down to get into that coming up. I will say just before we get into Eve 6 here, text at 888-89 says, it's the engine spark that ignites the gas if the engine's already running. You know, you can gas the vehicles. We've done it at work with regular as well.
2: Really?
1: Yeah.
2: I don't know.
1: Which makes sense. Like, it does. And
2: I don't know.
1: Like, obviously, that seems like it's obvious, right?
2: But too spooky for me.
1: Do you even use your cell phone at the pump? They still have the stickers up there like, don't use your cell phone. Don't even touch it.
2: I use my cell phone and I smoke a dart at the same time.
1: Yeah. You've got it running full blast. Kevin's in the car revving the engine. You're hacking a dart. You're on the phone. It's fine. It's all fine.

0: Sweater weather.
1: I love that song.
2: It's a good song, and it's a great vibe when the weather is the temperature that it is right now. You're wearing a sweater, I'm wearing a sweater.
1: Sweater weather.
2: It is sweater weather.
1: I can't right say now. It without saying it the way they did on SNL.
2: You have to.
1: Sweater weather.
2: It's Hannah and Johnny on 89X, and yeah, like sweater weather goes hand in hand with so many things. SNL is actually kind of one of those things.
1: Oh my goodness. SNL UK, just had their first episode of the season this last weekend. And so we did watch it yesterday.
2: How was it?
1: It's on Crave. I really enjoy SNL UK.
2: Yeah.
1: I kind of like SNL UK more than the regular SNL at this point.
2: They're allowed to swear.
1: They are. They absolutely are. And their weekend update hosts are really funny.
2: Yeah.
1: Like they really push the envelope a bit in that almost every single joke that the weekend update on SNL UK says, you're like, Oh my God.
2: Yeah.
1: But like, it's funny, but you know, it's okay. A lot. You're surprised that they're getting away with it.
2: I have to check it out. We watched like the first episode of the first season, like when it first dropped. And I don't think we've watched it since. So
1: oh my gosh.
2: We'll have to check it out. And then I'm pretty sure the new SNL episodes are going to be live on Crave too.
1: Oh,
2: going
1: crazy.
2: Forward.
1: Yeah,
2: like,
1: I didn't
2: with
1: know
2: CTV.
1: About that.
2: They have like live football now with CTV on Crave and stuff. It's awesome. I'm so excited.
1: Wild.
2: Yeah, but speaking of things to watch, you're canceling Ryan Reynolds, is that
1: I'm
2: right?
1: I'm not canceling Ryan Reynolds. I just would like to open the floor to this discussion of is Ryan Reynolds officially tired? We watch his latest movie. He has a new movie. It just came out.
2: Yes.
1: It's on Apple TV and it's called Mayday.
2: Yep.
1: And he's like, I don't know, a pilot in the army in the Cold War, and then he gets shot down and
2: teams up with a Russian guy.
1: Yeah, he gets stuck in Russia and they need to escape. And so anyway, is it a new concept for a film? Not really. But you know, it's Ryan Reynolds. He's funny. And the other guy in it, I really like Kenneth Branagh.
2: Oh yeah.
1: He's an incredible actor.
2: Iconic.
1: Yeah. And so we're like, okay, you know what? It's Saturday night. Let's put the kid to bed. We watch this movie. It was okay. It wasn't like bad. It was just so predictable. It was, you know, it could have been an email. That's how I feel about Mayday on Apple TV. And if you did watch it, again, you can text us 888-89. But I find Kenneth Branagh, amazing. He was so good. Ryan Reynolds just plays the same character in every single movie.
2: I know.
1: It's just so, it's the same thing. Every movie he's in, I feel like is, you know, is Green Lantern, Deadpool, whoever. Like, I don't know.
2: Green Lantern.
1: Who's Green Lantern? He was a Green Lantern.
2: He was, yeah.
1: Right?
2: It's just funny because that's a deep cut, I feel like.
1: I don't
2: like,
1: know why that was
2: career.
1: My first
2: like,
1: Ryan
2: Deadpool?
1: Reynolds one. Yeah.
2: Like,
1: I know. It's just the same thing over and over again.
2: Yeah,
1: and
2: I get it.
1: I'm getting tired of it.
2: I feel the same way, and I felt the same way about Ryan Reynolds for a long time.
1: You've been on the Ryan Reynolds hate train, I think, since before most.
2: And I didn't hate him before, but it's oversaturation of Ryan Reynolds.
1: Yeah, exactly. It's just like, okay, you know, all of them are kind of just the same character. And even, I know this is shocking to you, Johnny, because you know I love my stupid musicals.
2: Yes.
1: And he's in the musical Spirited.
2: Right.
1: With Will Ferrell, which I love that
2: movie. You like it, yeah.
1: I love that movie. But it's the same character.
2: He's always the same guy.
1: It's the sarcastic, disenfranchised guy. You know what I mean?
2: Reynolds is Ryan Reynolds in Ryan Reynolds.
1: Exactly.
2: I don't think people need it anymore.
1: And he is Canadian and he seems nice. I think he does a lot for the community, like out in Vancouver and like even in Ottawa.
2: Yeah, he lived there for a while.
1: Yeah, so I feel bad, but also, like, he needs to switch it up a bit.
2: Yeah, well, but it's like, can he?
1: Like, be a villain. Or be in something that's not funny.
2: Yeah, or just, like, don't do the same thing where you have this smile, like, douchebag. Like, there's always this, he's got this little sarcastic voice that it just, I don't know, it rubbed me the wrong way. Sammy's mom watched Mayday as well. Like, she was talking to her mom yesterday, and she was like, yeah, I watched it, I liked it. I think that's the pocket that Ryan Reynolds is in now.
1: Yeah.
2: Everybody's moms, they're gonna love this.
1: Yeah.
2: You know?
1: Karen is gonna think Ryan Reynolds is, like, all his jokes are brand new.
2: Yeah, exactly. Like, here's this Ryan Reynolds character, something of a wild card. You better watch out around that guy. He's pretty out there. Yeah. So Mayday. If you like your Ryan Reynolds with a side of Ryan Reynolds, watch Mayday. And with Kenneth Branagh.

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0: My Chemical Romance on 89X. It's Hannah and Johnny. My friends actually have a little My Chemical Romance son who they're indoctrinating early.
1: Yeah.
0: Eugene, he is about a year and a half old, and they took a video the other day of him singing that exact song.
2: Okay, you gonna sing?
0: He's pretty good. He gets some of it. He's killing it.
1: That's adorable. That's the same way I sing along to it if they close with it, because by the end of the show, I've had, you know, probably 18 beers.
0: Johnny's the equivalent of someone who cannot speak. I love that he can't talk and he's like, First song he learns to sing is My Chemical Romance.
1: 1.5, you said?
0: Yeah.
1: Oh, my God. Awesome. I love it.
0: Well, he might have a couple words. I'm just kidding.
1: I think so. He's got a couple in there.
0: Yeah.
1: But speaking of babies, on the way, we're talking about something that apparently you should never do on a flight. This is according to a flight attendant, and it does have to do with babies.
0: Uh-oh.
1: Give us 6 minutes. Right now, we'll give you a role model. It's the Morning X.

0: Pearl Jam on 89X. It's Hannah and Johnny. Good morning. Something you might want to think twice about doing the next time you're on a flight. Eating off the tray that's in front of you. The little fold-down tray there. There's a flight attendant who is kind of spilling the dirty laundry here about exactly what people get up to on those things.
1: People change their kids' diapers on those tray tables on the airplanes. That's why, as a flight attendant, I don't ever, like, eat off of those tray tables. I don't put any of my stuff on the tray tables. If I have to, I take, like, a trash bag and I slide it over, because even wiping it down with Lysol wipes, I don't know if people know this, the area that you wipe down with the Lysol wipe has to stay wet for 10 minutes for it to actually be, like, fully effective. Why do you...
2: I don't...
0: Who's changing their baby's dirty diaper on the fold-down tray in front of you on a flight, though?
2: It's wrong. They shouldn't be doing that. But also, why would that person ruin my life by saying Lysol wipes don't work?
0: That's true.
2: Use Lysol wipes on so many things.
0: Yeah, they're saying it takes, what, 10 minutes for that to actually, like, you have
2: what
0: to wait until it dries?
2: Well, no, that's, I don't know. That seems incorrect to me. But... That is disgusting that people are changing, you know, their baby's dirty diapers on the tray.
0: Yeah.
2: We traveled with our one-year-old twice. We went on two separate vacations while I was on maternity leave that required, you know, planes and everything.
0: Yeah.
2: It is the worst. Like, traveling with babies is not for the weak.
0: Mm-hmm.
2: I guess the only situation where you would have to change your baby's diaper on the tray table is if it was, like, 45 minutes of turbulence, the seatbelt sign's on, and you can't get up. But it smells so bad.
0: Yeah.
2: Like, I cannot imagine us ever doing something like that.
0: You want to believe that it's an emergency.
2: Yeah, exactly. And if it is a legitimate emergency and they are not allowed to, like, levitate from their seat.
0: Levitate.
2: Why did I say it?
0: Stand up.
2: Levitois.
0: You know,
2: Yeah, so then I feel like as a neighbor, I would be... As a neighbor, I would be a little understanding.
0: Yes.
2: But also, like, you know, you get to your seat and you Lysol everything. This is what we do because we had a baby and we didn't want the baby getting sick.
0: Mm-hmm.
2: So we would, like, Lysol we did that, exactly what she was saying.
0: Yeah.
2: But I'm not going to bring garbage bags to put over top of the tray table.
0: No, and
2: that's
0: like,
2: insane.
0: What are you eating on a plane where you're even putting it on the tray without a plate or something? Like, whatever food they bring you, they probably are putting there. Like, maybe you brought your own sandwich. Like, I don't know.
2: Yeah. It's not right.
0: No, but it does. It gets worse, and it's what leads me to believe that what's happening is not people having an emergency. It's people just being like, I can do whatever I want. I pay for these tickets. I can do whatever I want with my baby. And also just listen to what people do in the bathrooms on planes, all this stuff.
1: People do this. Why do people change their kids' dirty diapers on tray tables where people are going to be putting their stuff and eating? Because they don't think. As a flight attendant, people will come up and try and hand you their kids' dirty diapers, and we're like, no, like, let me get gloves at the bare minimum. I won't even take it with gloves. Here's a trash bag. You can throw it away. But they will act, like, offended at that. People will come up and try and hand you their puke bags, and then be offended when you won't take them. It's a very strange thing.
0: People
1: also go into the bathrooms on these aircrafts without any shoes on. Sometimes come barefoot, and sometimes just with their socks.
0: Oh.
1: They say, hey, if it's wet, it's not water, and they're like, whatever. What if people also don't wash their hands when they go to the bathroom? Because that bathroom is right there. So one time this guy asked if he could go to the bathroom.
2: It's so funny. She was describing all these gross things, but it was the shoe list in the bathroom that did it for me.
0: Yeah.
2: Disgusting.
0: It's wild. I couldn't, man. That's not, why are you doing it? Like, I just don't understand. And, like, yeah, hanging the puke bags and poopy diapers to a flight attendant, like, it's their job to deal with it. I do not understand these people.
2: No, there's a garbage can in the bathroom.
0: Yeah.
2: And actually, I did change Teddy's diaper on a plane, and it was in the airplane bathroom, and they have that little changing table that's above the toilet. And we heard all these horror stories as, oh my gosh, the airplane bathroom's so small, the changing table's so tiny, it's so hard to do anything. It was actually great. So that's the one thing, is that they actually have decent, in my opinion, like, you don't need a changing table any bigger than that.
0: Yeah. Well, God bless you for using the table in the bathroom and not the tray that people put their food and belongings on.
2: And luckily it was just a pee. It was not a number two.
0: There you go.
2: Yeah.
0: Sarah also is trying to reassure you here, texted 888 saying Lysol has to stay on a surface for 15 seconds.

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Santana and Johnny, good morning. On the way, we're talking about a previously discontinued fast food item that is making a comeback in Oklahoma. And if you can finish it, you might just get a prize. We'll talk about it in about 5.5 minutes. First, Blink 182 on the Morning X.

0: Roy Golden on 89X. It's Hannah and Johnny. Good morning. Speaking of suffering, how about a 9-patty hamburger? You want a piece of that?
1: Pass. It's too early for this.
0: Yeah, there is.
1: Thinking about this at 7:50 is making me a little ill.
0: Wendy's has this T-Rex burger that I guess has been banned for a long time because it's 9 patties, 3,000 calories, costs you almost $30. And yeah, it's 9 beef patties, 9 slices of cheese.
1: How can you ban a burger? Is this not a free country?
0: Well, I mean, it depends where you are.
1: If someone wants to make the burger themselves, what are they going to do?
0: Everything's legal in Oklahoma, apparently, because they're bringing it back. They have it right now. It's a limited time that you are allowed to order the T-Rex burger.
1: I feel like they're going to make you sign a waiver before you eat it.
0: Probably. And it was, you know, it was kind of an off-menu item that even in Canada, you could order it if you wanted it. But then it sounds like they did ban it. Now, though, it's a challenge. So they're like, yeah, it was so unsafe that we banned it. Now we're bringing it back. And if you eat it in 9 minutes, you win a prize.
1: Exactly.
0: It doesn't say exactly what the prize is. You do get a t-shirt and then there is an unnamed prize, which honestly sounds a little bit threatening. What is
1: the punch in the face?
0: Yeah. Well, it's like clogged arteries is a given. That's the prize you're getting for sure.
1: Mm-hmm.
0: Here's more information. Punch in the face is crazy though.
2: The challenge asks customers to finish the towering cheeseburger with all the fixings in 9 minutes. Social media users are split over the massive menu item. The burger's history dates back to the mid-2000s. It later appeared in Canada as an off-menu hack before the company put an end to it. An employee at the Oklahoma location told Fox News Digital that the challenge does not require participants to finish the fries and drink that accompany the burger.
0: What? Oh, that's good to know. Yeah. Okay. So,
1: Johnny, you are a known food competition fail.
0: I was going to say, I'm a failure when it comes to that.
1: Johnny really
0: thought I'd be good at it.
1: Has entered food eating contests in the past in our years together, and you've done
0: I
1: so poorly
0: I
1: every
0: really
1: time.
0: Bad.
1: Yeah.
0: To look at me, you would think I'd be good at eating a lot of food very fast, but I'm not.
1: You also don't mind gross things?
0: No, I'll eat anything. I don't care, but it's just there's something. It is special when you look at these food athletes.
1: They really are athletes.
0: Like, you know, Joey Chestnut, mm-hmm. like what he does is a feat of human triumph.
1: Yeah, like, this is what peak human form looks
0: actually,
1: like.
0: Actually, I can't even believe there was the Mr. Puffs contest that I did. I don't even remember how many I ate, but.
1: And there was one time on the show we tried to get you to eat, I think like a couple hot dogs in a certain amount of time.
0: We had a stack of dogs. Like we probably had 10 hot dogs ready to go on this plate.
1: Yeah, I don't remember the time limit, but I swear you ate like 3.5 hot dogs.
0: And that was really difficult to do.
1: Yeah.
0: It is like, it's kind of crazy. I can eat a lot, just not super fast. So.
1: Right.
0: I will be skipping the T-Rex burger challenge,
1: mm-hmm.
0: but if you are made of stronger stuff than me, 3,000 calories, 9 patties, 9 slices of cheese.
1: Someone call Guy Fieri.
0: Yeah.
1: Where is he?
0: He's got this. He's on his way to Oklahoma right now.
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4: It's 8:01 on the Morning X with Hannah and Johnny. Happy Monday. Got a sunny day today, a high around 21 or 70-ish. Clear tonight, low 14 or 57. Tomorrow, mix of sun and cloud, but there is a 60% chance of showers late in the afternoon with risk of a thunderstorm. A little windy as well, and it'll feel like 32 or 90 at the highest. Right now, it is sunny and 12 or 54. At least that's what the internet's telling me because we have no windows.
5: It's nice and crisp out there.
4: Yeah, it's a comfortable day out.
5: It feels good. My husband is currently dropping our son off at daycare.
4: Yeah.
5: And I said, you can put him in long sleeves today.
4: Oh, that's nice. Does he have any special themed outfits in the long sleeve variety or?
5: He has like a Halloween onesie we're gonna put him in that looks like a little skeleton.
4: Nice.
5: So he's gonna look really cute.
4: Love that.
5: But we're still working on his other costumes.
4: Yeah. I was somewhere in Riverside yesterday or the day before and there was like kids who were dressed like Spider-Man.
5: Cute.
4: Like, you know that kid probably just wants to dress up like Spider-Man single day.
5: Oh, yeah. Like, their parents are like, you can choose your own outfit, and every day it's the same thing.
4: Yeah.
5: Yeah, Teddy can't talk yet, so he can't tell us what to put him in. So for now, it's just, like, stuff that we like.
4: The first fit that I remember absolutely loving was, an Aladdin onesie pajama thing.
5: Yeah.
4: Had a picture of, like, the genie and Aladdin on it, and it had the butt flap.
5: Oh!
4: It had little grippy rubber feet bottoms and a butt flap. I was like, this is peak. Like, why does anyone wear anything else?
5: Bring back the butt flap.
4: Yes.
5: If there's one thing this show stands on.
4: Yes, we need more butt flaps. 100%. Anyways, what is going on with headlines? We were talking about this earlier. There's an electronic disposal thing going on with Caesars Windsor right now. That's the annual e-waste collection that's happening today and tomorrow from, well, I guess right now, 8 a.m. until 4 p.m. And that's at the gated parking lot at 250 Windsor Avenue across from the Coliseum. So bring your anything like that, like printers, old computers.
5: Old cell phones, batteries.
4: Exactly. All that kind of stuff. They're taking that, which is great because nobody ever knows what to do with that crap.
5: So true.
4: What else is going on? Two Windsor McDonald's managers were recognized amongst the top leaders in Canada.
5: Hey!
4: Love to see that. Among the top 5% across the whole country, named Outstanding Managers of the Year.
5: That's awesome.
4: That is really great. So, congrats to them. I think, one of them, I want to say, is the Huron Church location. I saw it earlier, but in any case, there's some good people. Find the article online and, learn more about these respectable members of our community. Mm-hmm. The U.S. Open, that happened. Alexander Zverev, I think, won that, which, one of your people, Hannah, he is a type 1 diabetic. So, representing
5: nice.
4: For the diabetics out there.
5: Yes. I had gestational diabetes,
4: yes.
5: So it did go away.
4: Yep.
5: But I did learn a lot about glucose and carbohydrates in that time.
4: Yeah, and I learned a lot about diabetes through you.
5: Yeah, because I wouldn't stop talking about it. I would eat my sad snack and cry because I couldn't have carbs.
4: Yeah, well, I'm glad that you're on the other side of it now. It doesn't seem to have slowed you down with those delicious treats now.
5: Johnny's like, and it doesn't smell like hard-boiled eggs anymore, which is great.
4: I'm an egg fan, all right? You could come in here with, like, egg salad stinking to high heavens, and I would thank you for it. Deviled eggs?
5: I love deviled
4: eggs. They might be one of my favorite foods that exists.
5: Yeah. You know, there's a store in the States, I forget where it is, but they only do different kinds of deviled eggs. Like, there's 12 different options, and you can get a different, like, flavor of deviled egg.
4: Don't threaten me with some of the devil's eggs. I will happily
5: Devil's lettuce and devil's eggs.
4: Yeah,
5: Johnny's two favorite things.
4: It's a winning combination, honestly. what do we got coming up here? We were talking about it. Now I forget, because all I can think about is devil's eggs.
5: Yeah, sorry. That's my bad. I took us off course a little bit.
4: It is. Oh, we got something great coming up. I'll tell you that right now.
5: It was something that you wanted to talk about, and now I don't remember.
4: It. Anyways.
5: We'll get there.
4: I might have had some of the devil's lettuce before the show, I think. It's Smashing Pumpkins on the Morning
6: the
4: X.
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0: Smashing Pumpkins on 89X. Hannah, I finally remembered what we're talking about coming up.
1: Oh, yeah?
0: Burping. Obviously.
1: Burping?
0: Yeah.
1: That's it?
0: Burping your house.
1: Oh, okay. I was going to say we waited 4 minutes for you to say we're talking about burping.
0: I was drinking some Coke Zero here.
1: You can burp the alphabet. No. No,
0: I'll stop there. Yeah. Burping your house on the way after Muse. It's the Morning X.

0: There's Muse on 89X. It's Hannah and Johnny. Good morning. Do you burp your house? And if you don't, you probably should start it. It's, I feel like in the last couple of years, it's become a thing where, you know, one of those things where they call it a trend, but it's just something that people just do.
1: It's like an old-timey wives' tale thing people have been doing for hundreds of years.
0: Yes, and I think it originally is a German ritual called Luften, but it's burping your house, a.k.a. opening your windows.
1: And just letting it air out?
0: Yeah, air out your house. It says for 5 to 10 minutes once or twice a day. And
1: every day you're supposed to do that?
0: Apparently, that's what it's saying here. But you want to do it at the opportune moment, right? Because you don't want it to get too hot in your house. You don't want to make your AC work harder than it has to if you were using your AC.
1: Right.
0: Today is a great day to burp your house.
1: Today is the perfect day. It's house burping day.
0: It is absolutely house burping day because you want to do it when it's kind of cool outside. You want to do it when the air quality is good.
1: It's not super humid.
0: No, exactly. No, low humidity because you don't want to get your house too humid in there. So this is literally the perfect day. You want to do it before it gets too hot and then you can close your windows. And then you've kind of like got this fresh air in your house.
1: I feel as if our house is in a permanent state of burping.
0: Yeah.
1: Because it's 100 years old.
0: True.
1: And the insulation and the doors really don't do much.
0: That's fair.
1: Like you can feel a breeze on the inside when the wind is outside.
0: Uh-huh. I kind of like that though, you know? It's nice. We definitely needed to freshen up our house.
1: Oh, it's musty.
0: Over the past weekend. Yeah, there was, you know, yeah, I just like it anyway. I like having a little bit of fresh air coming in, but we've got like the kind of sliding windows in the kitchen and our bedroom and stuff. And we just kind of do that. We did that in combination with, this a little bit of like a little house spray. You know, what's that store that you love, the Bed Bath and Body Works or
1: Bath
0: whatever?
1: Bath and Body Works.
0: Bath and Body Works.
1: Close enough.
0: Yeah, same thing. We got one of these little like room sprays from there. And I think it was like Donut Campfire or something like that. I forget what it was called. It was on sale.
1: Yeah.
0: But it smells really good. It's like a nice, like, sweet fragrance. And
1: see, I don't like sweet fragrances.
0: No?
1: Any fragrance that smells sugary to me is, like, gross.
0: That's my favorite.
1: It has to smell fresh or clean or minty. But, like, I don't like things that smell like food.
0: I think the only scents for my house I like are sweet food smelling ones.
1: We have one of those room sprays from Bath and Body Works, but it's like a holiday theme and it smells like frankincense.
0: See, I don't think I would like that. I feel like that would be, what does frankincense smell like?
1: Don't judge frankincense if you don't know what frankincense is all about.
0: I'm imagining it smells spicy.
1: Yeah, it's a little spicy.
0: I don't want it to smell spicy in my house. I want it to smell sweet like somebody just baked cinnamon rolls or sugar cookies or something.
1: No.
0: That's what, okay, you're on your team frankincense. Like, I'm going to look it up. What the hell is frankincense?
1: Is
0: what
1: it like
0: is
1: potpourri?
0: It must be something like that.
1: Does frankincense still exist or was it like one of those things that kind of went extinct?
0: It was one of Jesus's birthday presents.
1: No,
0: I think,
1: know
0: on
1: that.
0: His first birthday.
1: I know that part.
0: For that matter, what is myrrh? Isn't that something that he
1: Murder.
0: Frankincense. It comes from scratch cuts or incisions on the bark of rugged trees native to parts of Africa, India, and the Middle East. So
1: it sounds like you would love that smell.
0: I get it. Okay. I might have been too hard on frankincense. It's like that milky white sap that hardens into amber colored droplets or chunks upon drying. It's kind of like what you get in pine trees, right? Like pine resin.
1: Yeah. So what about myrrh?
0: Myrrh. Yes. We have to look up what myrrh is now. And I bet you I can spell myrrh. M-Y-R-R-H?
1: M-Y-H-R-R?
0: No. You always misplace your H's.
1: I'm
0: it's like when you try to spell
1: that.
0: Diarrhea.
1: Yeah.
0: It's not, you gotta know where the H's go.
1: I gave diarrhea way too many H's.
0: Yes, you did. Myrrh is, it's again, a natural aromatic resin.
1: See?
0: Why were the wise men giving so much tree resin to Jesus on his birthday?
1: So he could burp his house.
0: Is that why? That's the origin of it, right? Wow, we learned a lot today.
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0: The Morning X with Hannah and Johnny coming up next. Windsor, Ontario got a huge mention on one of the most popular true crime podcasts out there. Just this morning, they just posted the episode and we got a shout out.
1: It's like, is that good or bad? Cause it's true crime.
0: Crime!
1: Pretty cool. We'll see you in 6 minutes. Here's Almost Monday on The Morning X.

0: STP on 89X, it's Hannah and Johnny. Good morning. Hannah, you've got some true crime close to home for us.
1: Yeah, so one of the most popular true crime podcasts on the planet is called My Favorite Murder with Karen Kilgariff and Georgia Hartstark. I've been a fan of this podcast like since it basically started in 2016.
0: Yeah, everybody's got a favorite murder.
1: Well, listen, it's a true crime comedy podcast, okay. So they're not joking about the crimes,
0: uh-huh.
1: But they're more like bantering back and forth with each other in between talking about the crimes.
0: Gotcha.
1: And it's about, you know, it's about the personalities behind it. And so they do these things called minisodes where listeners write in and they talk about the, you know, true crime or interesting story from their area. Windsor, Ontario got a shout out in this morning's minisode. So here's a clip of that. Hello?
0: Any time now.
2: I'm from Windsor, Ontario in Canada, which is right across the border from Detroit, Michigan. I thought they were going to say it's right across the border from you guys. Yes, you're the land next door. We know. During the 13 years of U.S. Prohibition, Windsor was a major bootlegging hub. The area was nicknamed the Windsor-Detroit Funnel. Did you know any of this?
1: Mm-mm.
2: Because of all the alcohol that was being run across the river.
1: It's pretty cool.
0: That is cool.
1: So anyway, the story, I'm paraphrasing because it's a bit of a longer story, but somebody's like grandparent was tied up by someone related to Al Capone due to some prohibition type disagreement.
0: Yeah.
1: Anyway, so I guess they were cleaning up after the fact and they found out that they were adopted, and because they were like cleaning up the house and then they found their own adoption papers. So what originated as like a crime with Al Capone turned into, oh my gosh, wait a minute, so now I've been tied up and I'm adopted? Anyway, so they're reading this story, and I'm listening to it before work today, so it's like 4 in the morning.
0: Yeah, yeah.
1: And they say this is Windsor, Ontario, and it's written in by someone called Lexi.
0: Uh-huh.
1: And we have a Lexi who works in our building. So 5 minutes ago, I ran down the hall and I said, Lexi, did you write into My Favorite Murder? They say yes.
0: No way.
1: It was Lexi from our sister station right next door who wrote this story in.
0: That's crazy.
1: Isn't that wild?
0: But it wasn't her family history, right?
1: It was her family history.
0: What?
1: Yeah, she wrote it into My Favorite Murder and they read it to everyone who listens to the podcast.
0: That's crazy.
1: Yeah, isn't that so funny? So if you have anyone in your life who listens to MFM, someone wrote in from Windsor and it's someone that we actually know.
0: That's really cool.
1: Yeah.
0: I do love that part of the local history of this region. The rum running stuff is so cool.
1: Mm-hmm.
0: And, like I've read multiple books about it and I would love to go on some of the tours that have like the tunnels going on.
1: Yeah.
0: You did the distillery tours, right? Did you ever get a look at those?
1: The secret tunnels? They don't take you through the secret tunnels in the distillery tour, but, someone was saying that all underneath Droulard, they have like a secret tunnel kind of area that they had to board up, but that's how they like were getting in and out. Well, one of many ways, I'm sure.
0: Yeah. Well, again, like, talking about your kind of century home, I'm surprised you guys don't have any tunnels running under there. Have you checked? Maybe Al Capone stayed in your house. It seems like every single place, if you live near a body of water at all, people are like, Al Capone used to live here. You actually used to do this and that and all
1: that.
0: You
1: actually used to take a poop in this basement every Thursday morning.
0: Probably in this studio. Screw the Lexi connection from the other station. Al Capone probably crapped in the basement here. I'm sure of it.
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17: 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Ooh.

0: Dexter and the Moon Rocks on 89X. It's Hannah and Johnny. Good morning. That one went hard at the Cherry Rock Lounge on Saturday night. Expendable Youth played that and dedicated it to the station, actually.
1: That's so cool.
0: They were like, if you listen to 89X, you've probably heard this next song. Mm. So they dedicated it to us. And yeah, it that drop hit in a crowd full of people. And a lot of people got hit that night, actually.
1: It looked wild.
0: Oh, my God. I'm still recovering from that. Turnstile on Friday and then going to the Expendable Youth Riverside Drive Porcelain Show on Saturday. I'm not okay. I've got bruises. Bruises and stuff to show. But what's coming up here? You're going to fill us in on the...
1: Yeah, the Emmys.
0: Yeah.
1: So I know it seems like nobody's talking about the Emmys, but
0: right?
1: They did happen yesterday. So if you missed it, if you want to know what shows are good, what shows you're going to want to put on your watch list, we will let you know who won big.
0: All right. We'll get into it coming up. First, OLP on the Morning X. Get

0: up, Paradox, on 89X. It's Hannah and Johnny. Good morning. The Emmys are still a thing, apparently, eh, Hannah?
1: Yeah, not a lot of people talking about the Emmys this year. They happened last night. I feel like haven't really seen much about them. But if you're wondering, like, what's good and what's winning at the Emmys, we do have the details. It was hosted by Mariska Hargitay from Law & Order.
0: Oh, really?
1: Yeah, she was the Emmys host. Just last night they happened.
0: We were just blasting some SVU. Well, it says, when I'm looking at it here, it says that it's actually going to be airing tonight.
1: Oh, maybe that's why no one's talking about it. But probably, we already know who won, though.
0: Yeah, well, I think with these things, they usually film them ahead of time, right?
1: No, they don't.
0: I thought so.
1: How are you supposed to film an award show ahead of time? The whole point is that everyone's, like, surprised when the people win the awards.
0: I was pretty sure stuff like the Grammys and things happen actually beforehand. They film it and
1: no
0: they broadcast it the next day.
1: No way.
0: I'm pretty sure.
1: Did you just ruin every award show for me? But I was watching the Oscars when they gave the Oscar to the wrong person, like, live.
0: Yeah,
1: I was watching
0: true
1: that happen.
0: Maybe
1: when
0: some of them.
1: When they said it was La La Land and it was Moonlight,
0: right?
1: That was definitely live.

0: Yeah, I swear though, some of these things they do them beforehand, so maybe that's why you thought that it already happened, but it's actually gonna be on TV tonight.
1: That is so weird. Okay, anyway, we know. Okay, so you don't have to watch it because we already know.
0: But you know who wins. That's what I'm telling you.
1: Like, that makes no sense to me at all.
0: Yeah.
1: Anyway, the show that won the most Emmys is Widow's Bay.
0: I love Widow's Bay.
1: Yeah.
0: Have you seen it?
1: Yeah, I have seen it.
0: It's so good.
1: This is an Apple TV Plus show, and they started airing it, and everyone's like, what is this show? Because it doesn't really have a really splashy synopsis or anything like that. And you start watching, and it's kind of like a comedy.
0: Yes.
1: But also,
0: it's a horror.
1: It's a horror, and it's so good.
0: I love everything about it.
1: Yeah, they won 8 awards.
0: That makes sense.
1: With Widow's Bay. It's basically about like a cursed town in like New England somewhere, and they're trying to get visitors, but then like it's, you know, there's a curse,
0: which is like New England just has to be the most haunted place ever. Like almost every single Stephen King book and story happens in Maine or somewhere in New England.
1: Yeah, because isn't he from Maine?
0: He is.
1: Okay, so I'm from Nova Scotia, which is very close to Maine. It's basically Canadian Maine,
0: 100%.
1: And I can confirm there are so many ghosts and so many spooky things that happen out there.
0: It's like the Appalachian or Appalachian, if you want to say it correctly, but the Appalachian Mountain Range is supposed to be like, it's like an ancient haunted area, and it runs the whole kind of East Coast up that way.
1: Well, then it makes a lot of sense that there would be some sort of cursed sea island village.
0: 100%.
1: That's a really great show. In addition to that, South Park won Best Animated Program for the first time since 2013.
0: Yes.
1: Mm-hmm.
0: Okay, so that's probably what it is. I know sometimes they give away some awards ahead of time. Maybe that's why we know about these wins, and then the actual, because we just got a text at 888-89. Scott says that it's going to be live tonight for the Emmys. So I think they do some pre-awards.
1: Right.
0: And then
1: like
0: they'll have the rest.
1: The Grammys, they hand out some before the ceremony just because otherwise it would take a million trillion years.
0: I'm still, I was going to say something I probably shouldn't, but I'm still upset at the Grammys from probably almost 15 years ago now, when they had a performance slotted where it was going to be Josh Homme from Queens of the Stone Age, I want to say Dave Grohl from Foo Fighters and dude from Nine Inch Nails, all they were going to be performing a song, and they saved it for the very end and they cut it off.
1: No.
0: They cut off the song halfway through, and I was so excited. It was a Queens of the Stone Age song, and I was waiting all night to see, and they cut it off and went to credits and went to the next show. I was like, I've never forgiven the Grammys, and I don't think I've watched it since because I was so pissed at them.
1: Has an award show ever been on time?
0: No, like, probably never.
1: That's so wild.
0: But there's so much filler and crap that nobody wants to see. And I'm like, you're going to cut off some of the goats of alternative rock. Like, what are you doing?
1: And there are a lot of artists who are like boycotting the Grammys because they think that it's, you know, rigged. Like The Weeknd won't submit his stuff for the Grammys.
0: Yeah, that's true. There's a lot of artists.
1: His song Blinding Lights was like the biggest song of in history. Like it won, it beat every single record. It was number one on everything. Like most streamed, most listened to, most spun, whatever. And like, they didn't even give him a nomination, and he's like, this isn't right.
0: No, and there's so many artists who do the same thing. Like, they won't even go because they're like, it's crooked.
1: Yep.
0: So, in solidarity with them, I will also be boycotting the Emmys tonight when it does air. like, as if I was going to watch it anyway.
1: If and when the live/non-live Emmy broadcast occurs, Johnny will not be listening.
0: Yeah, that's going to be the next episode of Widow's Bay. It's the mystery of whether the Emmys is live or not.
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1: It is just about 9 o'clock on the morning X with Hannah and Johnny, taking a look at weather and headlines here. Sunny day today, a high of 21. That's going to be 70 Fahrenheit. Tonight, clear, low of 14 or 57. Says maybe some fog patches overnight.
2: Mm-hmm.
1: And then tomorrow, risk of a thunderstorm and a 60% chance of showers late in the afternoon. That'll have a high that will feel like 32 or 90. Right now, it is sunny and 13 or 55. And NFL kickoff weekend was a blast. I mean, Lions won, just barely squeaked by the mm-hmm. end, 31-30. I was kind of doing some errands during the game. Like, we needed to go get some stuff for dinner and some groceries. So I was listening to the broadcast on the radio when I was driving around, and I was in the parking lot of, like, a Dollarama listening to the last, not the very end of it, but, like, when it was going into overtime and stuff. I was like, what
2: you're
1: is
2: like,
1: going
2: I can't
1: on?
2: Get out right now.
1: When I left, it was what, like, it was 21 or 27 nothing or whatever it was. And then by the time I got back, I was like, how are they tied going into overtime? This is insane.
2: Yeah.
1: So it was tough, but it is also the best time of year. Dan Campbell locker room season.
3: Okay. We did not play our cleanest, but when we had to have it, all three phases, it's what we talked about last night, man. When we needed somebody to pull us back out of the water, our heads underwater, we did that in all three phases and your teammates, one by one. That was the difference, man. Defense, outstanding. Outstanding. Now, I know there's this little whatever in the game, but man, three takeaways. That's huge, man. That's what we talked about. We're going to set the trend with takeaways, setting the tone. Offense, we get them, we turn them into points. That's significant. All right? I got three game balls. We're going to clean this up. The biggest thing is right now, guys, is you find a way to get the win. It's week one, and then you clean it.
2: He would make me want to run through a brick wall.
1: He always does.
2: He's so inspirational.
1: He's the best.
2: It hurts my voice just listening to him speak in that way.
1: Yeah. 100%.
2: So, it's like giving me a little bit of a sore throat.
1: Yeah.
2: But other than that.
1: I feel that. And he just drinks an insane amount of caffeine as well.
2: You can tell.
1: Yeah. He's gotta like maintain that level of hype somehow.
2: Doesn't he have like 5 venti coffees a day?
1: Something like that. Yes.
2: Yeah.
1: So. Dan the Man and the Lions back at it. A win is a win. In the end, they did win.
2: And do you know what? Speaking of competition,
1: mm-hmm.
2: there is somebody who I feel a little sick.
1: Yeah.
2: It's a competition diarrhea moment that's going viral everywhere.
1: Emphasis on viral, maybe?
2: Oh, no.
1: It's on the way in 6 minutes.
4: It's

0: Somber on 89X. It's Hannah and Johnny. Good morning. Hannah, I'm so glad that you brought up this lovely story during breakfast time.
1: I am sorry. And it's making me feel sick, but we need to share it because we can all feel sick together.
0: Great.
1: I feel like sometimes trauma bonding is a good way to get to know one another.
0: Absolutely.
1: So if I had to read about this, so do you need to hear about it. Have you ever heard of this High Rocks fitness competition?
0: This is the first I'm hearing of
1: it. It's gotten really big recently. I had never heard of High Rocks until this year. I actually had a good friend, one of my bridesmaids, flew from Edmonton to Ottawa to compete in a High Rocks competition.
0: Really?
1: And so it's really quite popular. And even there's a building at University of Windsor and they have a big TV and someone has paid to put a High Rocks ad on the TV at the university.
0: Wow.
1: So it's something that's becoming more and more popular. It's, I wouldn't say similar to CrossFit. It's, I guess, you start with running and then you do like some functional workouts in between.
0: Okay.
1: So it's, you know, a mixture of cardio and strength and all these things, you know, like burpees or sled pushes or sled pulls or lunges.
0: Anyway. Gotcha.
1: So there's a lot of people competing in this High Rocks. They take it very seriously. And anyway, there was some High Rocks competition in Beijing and one of the athletes had a accidental fecal diarrhea moment. Liquid.
0: As diarrhea tends to be.
1: And she kept going. And according to a couple sources, she won the competition.
0: Really? Still? Like,
1: with her diarrhea legs.
0: Damn.
1: But the issue is everyone is, first of all, don't look this up because it's so disgusting. Like I look it up and I looked it up and I feel, I regret it.
0: Uh-huh.
1: However, she won the competition. She kept going and now High Rocks is in a bunch of trouble. Because they say that they should have shut down the race and disinfected everything. Because there were people, it's shared equipment, and it's
0: right.
1: Like a shared running track.
0: Okay.
1: And there's fecal matter all over the track and the ground and some of the things that they were using. And like other people had to go behind this woman because she won. And use the same equipment as her.
0: Oh, that's gnarly.
1: So they were basically exposed to like, you know, gastrointestinal viruses.
0: Uh-huh. Cause that was the thing. At first I was like, well, who cares? Cause they were like, why do they have to apologize? Cause somebody pooped themselves while doing, I've seen videos and pictures of marathon runners and it's like, that happens.
1: Marathon runners poop themselves all the
0: time. Exactly.
1: All the time.
0: But I guess it's a little different if you actually have equipment that you're trying to use.
1: Yeah,
0: so
1: exactly.
0: It's,
1: I know marathon runners, like personally, who have pooped themselves running a marathon.
0: Yeah?
1: It happens.
0: Who, you want to drop some names?
1: No, it's no one in Windsor.
0: Okay.
1: It's someone from Nova Scotia, so it doesn't really matter.
0: Yeah, okay, the way that they put it here is involuntary fecal incontinence.
1: Which is a fancy way to say diarrhea.
0: Yeah.
1: Liquid.
0: Oh my God. And the fact that if she did win and the people still went behind her and tried and lost anyway.
1: But it's so hard to tell, like, first of all, this is 100% true because this story is real, but it's so hard to tell what's real and what's fake because there is a picture floating around of her afterwards saying a win is a win.
0: Okay.
1: I don't know the validity of that because, you know, AI can do literally anything these days.
0: Yeah.
1: So I don't want to say that that's a real photo, but this person did compete in High Rocks in Beijing and she did poop everywhere.
0: Oh yeah. Yeah, no, I'm seeing the pictures now.
1: Don't look it up.
0: Yeah,
1: don't look up High Rocks diarrhea.
0: Instantly regret
2: that.
0: Oh
2: my God. She's shit everywhere. There's shit everywhere! Damn it!

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0: Is Bush on 89X. What's up, it's Hannah and Johnny. Grand Theft Auto 6, not even out yet, and it's already ruining some relationships.
1: Why?
0: We'll tell you.
2: Because they won't stop playing it?
0: That might be part of it. It also could get a little bit more X-rated than that.
2: Uh-oh.
0: It's after Deer Rouge on the Morning X.

0: Dear Rouge on the Morning X with Hannah and Johnny. How's it going? GTA 6 is, I think, only a couple months away now after so long. People have been waiting for this new Grand Theft Auto game.
1: And, forever. To the point where when you and Matt were talking about it the other day, I was like, didn't that come out last year?
0: Like, no, it's been, they had to delay it a bunch of times.
1: Right.
0: But, yeah, I think the last GTA game, I want to say, came out like 15 years ago at least.
1: That's
0: something like
1: wild.
0: That.
1: It's wild that people still reference it when it came out that long ago.
0: Well, it's like, I still play it. Like, I, every now and then we'll pick up Grand Theft Auto 5. And, yeah, that it was 2013 that came out. So 13 years later, we're finally getting this new GTA. And it's already ruining some relationships, despite the fact that it's not even out yet. Some girlfriends are jealous because it looks like there's going to be some pretty intensive romancing options when you're playing Grand Theft Auto.
1: Okay.
0: Specifically, there's this female character in the game named Lucia. She looks to be like kind of like a Latina baddie type character.
1: Uh-huh.
0: And these, you know, some people are saying, I don't want my boyfriend playing this game because she's too hot and he's going to be spending all. But I mean, when
1: it's not real.
0: But when they get so realistic, you know, the graphics are getting better and better.
1: Well, what are, do they have videos of, like, you know, POV boning Lucia? Is that what they're worried about?
0: That's what I'm paying for, so hopefully.
1: Well, I just, you'd hope that there's, you know, some sort of, if you can, are playing the After Dark X-rated version, maybe there's like a, like an age limit on it, right?
0: Well, it's,
1: because a lot of
0: young
1: teenagers could probably be playing the game, no?
0: Listen, there are workarounds. I remember back in the day having to, like, scam my way into buying M-rated video games at, like, you know, EB Games or GameStop or whatever. But I mean, once you have it, like, you have it. And I'm sure kids will. And now it's like, so much of it is digital, right? I'm pretty sure most people are going to be getting it digital. And in that case, it's like just a little thing. It's like click a box to prove that you're 18.
1: Yeah.
0: You know?
1: And
0: so,
1: they don't. Yeah.
0: And it's like, and that's not even in this case what people were. It's like, whatever, kids are going to get access to whatever content they want.
1: That's true.
0: But, you know, and it's like, historically, obviously there's been like strippers and prostitutes in the Grand Theft Auto games, but it used to be like it's polygons, right? Like you were like, this looks like a video game.
1: Mm-hmm.
0: Now things are getting a little bit more realistic, especially with some of the AI filters that I've seen people put on video games. It looks damn near like real life. So I think maybe that's some of the concern. Is
1: it's getting
0: like,
1: too real.
0: It is getting too
1: Listen,
0: real.
1: Listen, let's go back to when we had The Sims, and I would be 12 years old making my Sims woohoo.
0: Oh, my God. That's cheating, Hannah. You're making your Sims woohoo together?
1: That was my first introduction to the birds and the bees was The Sims woohooing. And you can't really see anything. They just go under the covers, and they go woohoo.
0: The lumps move around. Is that how you guys do it now?
1: And
0: because
1: I
0: you
1: was
0: learned
1: like,
0: from
1: I was
0: Sims.
1: Like, oh, my gosh, I hope my parents don't come in while my Sims are woohooing.
0: Oh, it's pornography.
1: Then I'll need to explain it to them and it'll be awkward.
0: Yeah, I've been playing. Actually, this might be something you want to ask your husband about because I know he loves Assassin's Creed.
1: He does.
0: And I've been playing Assassin's Creed Odyssey lately.
1: Do they woohoo in that too?
0: Oh, there's a lot of woohooing in that.
1: Really?
0: And, yeah. Oh. It's, well, cause this was the one that's,
1: Here's Kevin saying, it's historical.
0: Yeah, exactly. He's
1: I'm
0: here for the history.
1: It's factually accurate.
0: You know what was going down in ancient Greece, baby? Oh my God. The amount of, I've done it with an old chick. I've done it with a dude and a goat. There was toys involved. It's all very historical.
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0: Hey, Wall Nation on 89X. It's Hannah and Johnny. What's up? On the way, we got a dumb criminal. They were hiding something really bad for you inside something really good for you.
1: Oh.
0: We'll talk more about it in about 5 minutes. First, Doughboys on the Morning X.

0: They're ground.
1: Actually.
0: What do you put in the shawarma? Is that turnips? Pickled turnips?
1: Yeah, I think
0: okay,
1: so.
0: Okay, that's not radishes.
1: Pickled turnips.
0: Yeah.
1: Which, that's great. Though they're pretty easy. Turnips, beets, your root vegetables, they're usually pretty easy to grow,
0: Listen,
1: I find.
0: This isn't Johnny's Pickling Corner.
1: I actually could talk about this all day. If we're on the topic of cabbages.
0: I know, we're talking about dumb criminal.
1: Yeah, that's, well, they can tell a little bit of the story, I'm sure it's...
2: Drug bust near the southern border in Texas. Look at this, the DEA seizing more than 2,000 pounds of meth hidden inside a shipment of cabbages. The agents peeling back the leaves and revealing the stash.
0: Wow.
1: Picture a cabbage. That's how big the balls of meth are.
0: Whoa.
1: And there are like hundreds of them. Like they said, there's 2,000 pounds of meth. They just have like a couple of leaves covering it, cabbage leaves, to make it look like it's the vegetable.
0: So it wasn't even like a hollowed out cabbage. It was just they tossed a couple of leaves on top and called it a day.
1: 100%.
0: I feel like if you're going to smuggle that much, you gotta
1: yeah,
0: work a little
1: couple
0: harder.
1: Couple more
0: at
1: leaves.
0: It.
1: Couple more leaves
0: yeah,
1: on there.
0: Yeah.
1: But yeah, cabbages in my mind are a waste of time. Cabbages.
0: Now that is controversial.
1: As far as growing them is what I found. I like to buy them and use them.
0: No, here's the thing about cabbages. If you buy a cabbage.
1: Here's the thing about cabbages.
0: We all need to talk about cabbages right now because you buy a cabbage and it makes so much of it. Like,
1: yes.
0: They're so big and I find that I use like half of the cabbage and then it's too much cabbage.
1: The
0: rest goes to waste. They need to be smaller.
1: Yeah.
0: Like I think that cabbages should be smaller.
1: Well, you know what? Brussels sprouts. Those are basically tiny cabbages.
0: I know, but it's not the same.
1: They are, though. They're literally all the same. Broccoli, Brussels sprouts, cabbage, kale, cauliflower. This is what big brassica doesn't want you to know. They're all the same thing.
0: Are those brassicas?
1: Yes, they're all in the brassica family. They are all evolved from wild mustard plant, Hannah. They were genetically bred to trick you into thinking these are all different freaking vegetables. They're not.
0: Well, then why does one of them stink so bad when
1: they all stink?
0: Okay.
1: Wake up and smell the brassicas.
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0: Summer. 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

0: MCR on the Morning X. It's Hannah and Johnny. Thanks so much for hanging out with us today. We are just about done here, and I know that because Matt is in the building. So.
1: Hey, guys.
0: Hey, what's up?
1: How you doing?
2: Good. How was your weekend?
1: It was good. Can you tell? I guess it's pretty dark in here. Can you tell how much sun I got yesterday at the Cotton Fair?
2: Oh, a little bit.
0: Yeah.
2: I thought it was just our lava lamp glow.
1: No, that's how red. My shoulders are killing me right now.
2: Like, yeah.
1: Absolutely. Killing me.
2: But how was the fair?
1: Lot of fun. A lot of like Maple Leaf Pro Wrestling was there.
0: Oh,
1: a whole bunch of bouncy castles. Man, do you guys get suckered into lemonade at fairs like I do?
2: Yes.
1: Every time.
2: Yeah, immediately.
1: And it's like I'm hot, I'm sweaty, I drink the lemonade, and then wow, I'm thirsty for more lemonade.
0: Yeah.
2: It's true.
1: It's a scam.
2: And mini donuts.
1: Sean from Windsor Food Spotters was actually hosting the mini donuts eating contest.
0: Right.
2: Oh, no way.
0: I saw that. Yeah.
2: Oh, fun.
0: Yeah. I'm all about the corn dogs when it comes to fairs.
1: I didn't see any.
0: That shouldn't be allowed.
1: Right?
0: That's not a thing.
2: Did they do pony rides this
1: had
2: year?
1: The lineup for the pony ride was insane.
2: Yep.
1: Luckily, we have two kids who are relatively afraid of farm animals. I say relatively because, like, we went to the petting zoo at Colasanti's once, and it lasted about 10 seconds in the goat area.
2: Right.
1: And
0: it
1: was just like both of them were like, I'm done, get me out of here.
2: Yeah.
0: Oh, man.
2: That's fair.
0: I grew up with goats. I've spent nights in a barn sleeping in a goat.
1: It was your blanket growing up.
0: Like, literally, man. Goats are actually so great, especially when they're small. They basically are like dogs. They're so cuddly until they start headbutting
2: you.
0: They can
2: be aggressive, I feel.
0: But we would fight them on purpose. Like, that was so fun as a kid. You grab them by the horns and start pushing, and then they push back, and then they start, like, charging you and headbutting you and stuff.
2: Don't try this at home.
1: It's like a football team, right? They've got 100%. The resistance, right?
0: Yes.
1: So you guys on the farm,
0: you
1: fed the goats.
0: Yeah, you push them around, you ride them. It's great. Yeah, I'm a big goat fan over here. But speaking of football, your mozzarella sticks had a pretty good showing yesterday.
1: I kicked your ass, right?
0: For a while, I think I actually pulled ahead.
1: Oh, no, I haven't checked this morning.
0: Yeah,
1: I'm pretty sure
0: my app won't open for me right now.
2: But there's still one more day
1: of football for our
2: fantasy football league. So I was saying to Johnny earlier, you have Matt's mozzarella sticks, he has Riverside Raw Dogs, and both of your avatar photos are like phallic looking.
0: Yeah.
2: Thank you. So it looks like a bit of a sword fight in between the two of you the fantasy
0: we
2: football.
0: We crossed swords yesterday.
2: You did.
0: Are bigger though, the raw dogs.
1: And if you look at mine after yesterday, if I did lose, there's some marinara, aka blood, on there.
2: There you go.
0: Well, now the mozzarella sticks are ruined for me. I don't know if there's any.
1: Hey, keep passing them here. That's all I care about.
0: Awesome. You can have them, bud. And you've got some tickets to give away today too. Right?
1: I do. Yeah, for London Comic Con. That's coming up during the Time Warp lunch today.
0: Sweet. All right, stick around for that. I think Dan's got some Spitfires tickets as well in the afternoon. And we will talk to you tomorrow. All right.
2: Bye.
0: Love you. Bye. Here's Outkast on the Morning X.

Yeah, there were some parts of One Pride who were worried after a tighter-than-you-wanted preseason for the Detroit Lions, but I think that first regular game of the season proves that preseason, you can't use that to gauge how the rest of the season is going to go. It's 89X. My name is Matt. One thing you should worry about, though, is how much it's going to cost you to watch the Lions and the biggest games this year, because the Athletic crunched the numbers, and it is surprisingly expensive. That is coming up in about 7 minutes. Dominic Fike right now.

0: 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We're not sure if it does that or if that kind of command works. But if it does, man, we'll be walking on Mars in no time.
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Morning, my name is Matt. You feeling good after the Lions win yesterday? I bet you are. Hopefully, if you're not a Lions fan, your team did win. I know we got a Packers fan in the office here who is very, very, very upset after the big collapse yesterday. You might be upset after hearing this, because you know how it's getting more and more complex to actually find not just the Lions, but also the biggest games in the NFL, but it's kind of being marketed as, look, it's so easy, or so many places you get to watch it now. Well, The Athletic crunched the numbers, and they have figured out that the average NFL fan who wants to watch their team and the biggest games of the season is going to be forking out $484 this year. That's in subscriptions, that is on demand, that is so, like CBS, Fox, NBC, ESPN, NFL Network, Amazon, Netflix, Peacock. They're all showing games this year, and then there's, you know, different things you can do, like the YouTube TV style all-in-one bundle plus streamers. That is the $484. A pure a la carte mix of each network's app, that's going to run you about $453. If you are lucky enough to still be able to pick things up over the air, that should be a little bit cheaper, $274. That's not even including like Red Zone or Sunday Ticket, but I will say though, on this side of the border, the Canadian side of the border, I am pretty freaking sure that Crave is covering all the NFL games. Because Crave and CTV, they're interlocked. I know that yesterday I was able to watch the Lions game on there. Windsor's the Bluestones come apart.

Heads up, today marks the start of Caesars Windsor's annual e-waste collection. So, you know, those electronic things that you're like, how do I get rid of this? Maybe I should hold on to it because you never know. Phones, computers, TVs, printers, all that today, tomorrow. You can bring them to the gated parking lot just across from the Coliseum. Drop them off.

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0: The Emmys are tonight. Normally when it comes to award shows, I'm very blah, I'm very whatever, but I love me some TV. So when it comes to the Emmys, that is something that I always enjoy, even though the top nominated shows this year, I haven't seen, I don't think, any of them this time around. It's a problem with kids, right? All of a sudden you're watching The Wiggles and Sesame Street more than when you did when you were a kid. But the host, I love her. Mariska Hargitay, growing up on Law & Order SVU, the problem is, every single time I think about the Emmys tonight, I hear that commercial that we play advertising the Emmys on CTV hosted by Mariska Hargitay, this is all I think of.
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0: Thanks, love guru.

Coming up on the 25th, a new movie is out called Primetime, all about Chris Hansen. It stars one guy you may be familiar with, Robert Pattinson, and also features as a decoy in the movie, Chris Hansen. Google him if you don't know who he is. Phoebe Bridgers. And on top of being in the movie, making her feature film debut, she is also contributing a new song to the soundtrack. Lost Boys 89X.

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New one from Ruby Waters, Get a Grip on Windsor's Alternative 89X. I'm Matt, and coming up during the Time Warp lunch today, which starts at noon, by the way, it's just over an hour, your chance to win passes to London Comic Con. 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

isn't it nice to finally feel just a little bit of fall? You know, a little crispness in the air, trees starting to get crunchy and not just because their branches broke off during that massive tornado a couple of weeks ago. Yeah, I mean, 21, 70, I would count that as fall in Windsor. 89X.

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What kind of snack does Miles Smith mention in Hold Me in the Dark? Well, that's coming up on Misheard Monday. Three songs away. I'm Matt. This is the new one from The Paradox. I kind of like that. 89X.

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1: Lyrics that sound like one thing but are something completely different. You and I go over that every single Monday on 89X, and you are more than welcome to text your misheard lyrics to 888-89, which this one comes courtesy of Eric, who was just, I guess, having snacks on the mind one time when he was listening to Miles Smith's new one, Hold Me in the Dark, because he said, does it sound like Miles Smith is saying Frito near the beginning of the song?
2: Frito!
1: I mean, I guess it kind of does, doesn't it, Eric? Especially when you're taking it in that specific context. But the full lyric, we dream of jet planes, freedom.
2: We dream of jet planes, freedom.
1: Although that M, though, it is a little bit hard to hear that M when Miles Smith is saying that. So let's just pretend it's Frito. Get our crunch on. You know what I mean? 89X.

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Coming up tomorrow night, Stephen Colbert returning to late night TV. He is going to be a guest on Kimmel, which both hosts, so I guess one former host, nominated tonight at the Emmys for Outstanding Talk Series. But that's not the only big thing happening in late night TV this week. Tonight on Fallon, huge musical guest, playing them coming up in two songs, Windsor's Alternative.

night. They are making their U.S. television debut. I'll be honest, thought it would have been SNL, because SNL likes to get those up-and-coming bands. But no, it's The Tonight Show with Jimmy Fallon tonight. And Gene Quatrine wins his alternative.

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1: Want to give a quick shout out to George Klingler and Tina Bach-Nielsen. You may not know their names. They are some McDonald's managers here in Windsor, and they have actually both just been named 2026 Outstanding Managers of the Year in the entire company. And you know how big McDonald's is here in Canada. That means they are the top 5% of restaurant leaders coast to coast. Big congratulations.

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0: Speaking of heading up to London, coming up during the Time Warp Lunch today, your chance to win tickets to London Comic Con. You're also going to hear from Pet Shop Boys, Pearl Jam, Sloan, Depeche Mode, The Smiths, and more.

Soundgarden of the Time Warp Lunch, Windsor's Alternative 89X. My name is Matt, and it's time for a little segment we like to call Science is Everywhere. Look up to the sky. What do you see? Planets, stars, all that good stuff. Well, one of those planets is shrinking. The smallest planet in your solar system, Mercury. It's actually lost about 14 miles in the last little bit. Whole thing, barely 3,000 miles across, which granted is still about double the size of Pluto. So what's going to happen? Are you going to take planet status away from Mercury like you did Pluto, scientists? No, I'm not over that how many years later. It is still a darn planet. Depeche Mode, 89X.

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1: Yeah, we could just go up there and hang out.
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1: Of course we would. We'd just eat more.
0: And buy really expensive ketchups with it.
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It's a Time Warp Lunch on Windsor's Alternative 89X. My name is Matt. Some stars from your favorite Time Warp TV show and movies, Star Trek, Star Wars, more modern stuff like The Mandalorian, The Walking Dead, The Boys. Oh, how about meeting Phineas and Ferb? Would you like to do that? Yeah, all that and more is going to be at the London Comic Con coming up on the 26th and 27th, and I want you to go for free. The ultimate fan experience, your chance to win tickets right now. Send me a text, 888-89. Coming up, you are going to hear the odds. It all falls down. Now, or all falls apart, excuse me. Now, what movies were released the same, you know, that's backwards. What movie was not released the same year that song came out? Jurassic Park, Mrs. Doubtfire, or Dumb and Dumber? It Falls Apart, that's the song that's coming up. What movie was not released the same year that song came out? Text me your guess, Jurassic Park, Mrs. Doubtfire, or Dumb and Dumber. And if you are right, I might call you back and let you know you are going to London Comic Con for free. Social Distortion, Ring of Fire, Time Warp Lunch, 89X.

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It's a Time Warp Lunch on Windsor's Alternative 89X. The Odds, It Falls Apart. That song was released in 1993. And between these three movies, which one wasn't? Jurassic Park, Mrs. Doubtfire, or Dumb and Dumber? Dumb and Dumber. That one came out in 94. Kyle knew that, and now he is off to London Comic Con. Another chance for you to win passes tomorrow on the Time Warp Lunch on 89X.

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2: What the f*** is this world? Brand to you didn't leave a message, at least I could've learned your voice one last time. 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

Pearl Jam with Porch on the Time Warp Lunch, Windsor's Alternative 89X. I'm Matt. It's the end of an era. Judge Judy finally hanging up the robe after I don't even know how many years. Just a quintessential part of growing up in the 90s, right? Well, she says she's not going to be stopping work. She's retiring from her show because she's sick and tired of doing hair and makeup, but she still wants her message to get out there. So she's got a couple of big things coming up. Number one, an animated series based on her life. An adult animated series. Now, I'm assuming it's more in the line of, like, Family Guy and Simpsons, which I'm here for. I think that'd be great. But she is also going to be executive producer of a brand new law show called Adam's Law, which actually premiered today. And who is Adam? It's her son, Nepo Baby! Last episode of Judy Justice, her current show, going to be airing this October on Prime Video. Pet Shop Boys, always on my mind. Time Warp Lunch 89X.

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Don't you just hate being a victim of your own stupidity? 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I chugged a couple of lemonades, and now reaping the reward from those choices. 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

Windsor's Alternative 89X. Matt is my name. It's a big time in Canada for AI because Google is announcing they are bringing their age assurance technology to Canada. Now, what is that? Well, they use their AI to detect underage users and then adjust people's accounts accordingly, you know, putting restrictions on them, changing what the algorithm may recommend. If you are using a Google algorithm, or the website you're going to is using a Google algorithm. But what happens if you are someone who's just, you know, juvenile? Maybe someone who's really excited for the 30th anniversary of the Pokemon trading card game launch that's coming on Wednesday, and you just so happen to have your account flagged as being under 18, even though you are an adult. Well, Google says they've got safeguards in place. At that point, you'll just have to prove your age, uploading things like a government ID or a selfie, which seems pretty standard in a lot of places these days. Here's my ID, and here's a selfie of me.

0: That is exactly what My Chemical Romance fans are saying after frontman Gerard Way said this at a concert over the weekend.
1: You know, you're like, I'm so excited, like, we should probably make more songs. You know, stuff happens, life happens, but just know that, like, we kind of really always wanted to make another record, so.
0: You deserve another record. It's been 16 years since the last MCR record came out, but seems like that streak coming to an end. 89X Original from Sublime.

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It's incredibly hard to believe, but after so many delays and issues with opening, the Gordy has finally seen a full month of operation. And in that full month, more than 270,000 crossings were made. 89X.

Latest from our cows, that is next summer on 89X. You know him, you love him, Dan McDonald. He is coming in a little bit before 2 o'clock to hang out. Also, the one-time leader of the 89XFL Fantasy Football League after a whole one game. He was very, very excited about that. After yesterday, he is less excited, but sticking with the sports, because if there's one thing Dan knows, it's sports. This afternoon, your chance to win Windsor Spitfires tickets with him.

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0: Windsor's Alternative 89X. I'm Matt. You are Dan. You survived Scare House for another year.
1: I sure did.
0: How was that?
1: So, okay, it was great. We did the immersive dinner experience. We ate in the cabin in the woods room. So it's done up like a little rustic wooden cabin, but things happen. I don't want to give any surprises away. Weird things do happen while you're eating. Lights flicker, things move, and you get some visitors. That's all I'm going to say. Dinner was amazing.
0: Are the visitors as terrifying as the visitors in the actual scare house?
1: Yes.
0: Okay.
1: Yes. They're a little more interactive and fun, though.
0: Okay.
1: So it's a little more personable. But I will say this, fun was the key word for the dinner experience. I recommend that to anyone. Even if you don't like scary things, you're going to be fine. Like, it's like a little mini restaurant that looks like a spooky cabin in the woods. And it's really, really, it's cool.
0: Do you have to do scare house after?
1: No,
0: I go on a date night. I'm a wimp. She can go do the thing herself and I'll survive.
1: You can absolutely have a lovely dinner and we will not be freaked out by anything. It'll be great dinner. I think it's Vito's who's doing the food. Okay. And then if you wanted to bring a few friends even, you can go hang out in this little lounge area, have a cocktail, alcoholic or non, and she can go do her scare houses.
0: I do love that lounge area. During the lights on one last year,
1: yes.
0: I was getting to experience it for the first time because I was been way too scared, brought the kids, and it was like, hey, this is great. Just hanging out for a night out.
1: You can just hang. So what I do recommend, I'm not sure if you did the mirror maze.
0: In the light, we did.
1: That one's not remotely scary. There's no jump scares. It's more of a fun thing. You could bring a little kid through that, and there's nothing scary. It's more just, like, confusing. Just be careful. Don't walk into the mirror. A few kids did that, and you can really bang your head.
0: Lane did that. He, like, full on.
1: I almost did it. So that's what you have to watch for, but it's not remotely scary. But I will say this. I went into the scare house, the big one, and so help me, Matt. I legitimately got freaked out. Cause I was last in line with my old boss, Melissa Schultz from AIM 800, and a guy came up behind me with what I thought was a real chainsaw. So in my mind, I'm like, oh my God, what if some psycho is waiting out in here? I'm the last one. Cause I was the last one through. They were closing the house after that. What if some guy has been hiding out and he has a real chainsaw? So I pushed my old boss very hard and I said, he has a chainsaw. And and then afterwards, I had to apologize. I'm like, I'm so sorry that I pushed you. Like, did I push you hard? And she's like, no, it was fine. But she goes, you sounded genuinely scared. And the guy who had the chainsaw messaged someone who knew me upstairs and said, OMG, I for real got Dan. And he did. Like, I was scared. It takes a lot to scare me. I was freaked out.
0: Chivalry is dead with Dan McDonald.
1: I was like, move it, Melissa.
0: But also, you know, fight, flight, or freeze.
1: Yes.
0: Clearly, you're...
1: I am flight.
0: Every Dan for himself.
1: And push everyone out of the way.
0: But you made it.
1: But I've survived.
0: You survived.
1: And I do recommend it. It was a good time all around.
0: Do I dedicate this one to you? Dirtbag?
1: Yes,
0: yeah?
1: 100%.
0: All right. Women and children first.

89X, it's Dan, it's 207. Hey, good afternoon and happy Monday. It's not bad out there either. Little cooler, no humidity, but it's great out there. I was talking with Matt just before he took off for the day about Scarehouse. I experienced Scarehouse Windsor. It was their opening night on Friday and it was awesome. Hannah Witherby from the Morning X, she was kind of my unofficial date for the night and we sat at the table in the cabin in the woods room for the immersive dinner experience. Dinner by Vito's. It was fantastic. I had a couple of cocktails too, some special cocktails. They bubbled and were funny colors and they made me feel a little light and airy, but it was liquid courage for the haunts that followed. And I don't scare very easily either. I've always been somebody who loves horror movies and I love jump scares and I'm right into it. So I did Ward 13. I did the Funhouse. I did the Mirror Maze. And then we did like Scarehouse, like the Scarehouse. I actually got freaked out and I pushed my old boss. Shout out to Melissa Schultz if she's listening. She was in front of me. I was last and this guy comes out behind me with a chainsaw and I pushed her and she said, "Dan, what are you doing?" I said, "There's a guy with a chainsaw." And she said, "It's fake. We're in a haunted house." It got in my head. It freaked me out. So I had to apologize after. I'm like, "Melissa, I'm sorry. Did I push you hard?" And she's like, "Yes, you did." And I'm like, "Yeah, sorry about that." Anyway, that is the best endorsement I can give. Like, I don't scare easy. The big Scarehouse, it got in my head and it freaked me out. And I legit thought one of the Scarehouse staff like lost his marbles and was coming for me with a chainsaw. That was where my head went. So well done. Do it. They're not all that scary, by the way. But if you're in for a scare, man, do them all. It is a great time. I'm going to talk a bit more about Scarehouse in a few songs time. Here's Julia Wolf with In My Room on 89X. I want

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9: Windsor's Alternative.

89 Eggs, it's Dan Green Day with Brain Stew and Jaded. It's 223. It's Dan McDonald. Yes, Scarehouse, go to it, is now officially open. There's all kinds of other things going on in that little complex they have too. Like there's a rage room, there's a maze, there's all kinds of amazing things. But Scarehouse, here's the thing too. If I know some people say I don't do haunted houses, it's a lot more than that. Go for the dinner, and it's a regular dinner. Yes, there's an immersive experience and things happen, but I promise you it's nothing terrifying. The dinner is really great. It's from Vito's. And then go hang out in the little cocktail lounge area. It's like it's mood lit. It's very like, it's like having a drink in Spirit Halloween with mood lighting. That's what it's like. It's great. You don't have to go through the mirror maze, not remotely scary, but I can't recommend it enough. Get like the bigger group of friends you can, the better. Photo ops everywhere. Have a few cocktails for liquid courage if that's what you need, and challenge yourself. Trust me, they did a really, really good job. This was the one year. This was the first year. I've been going to Scarehouse since they opened. This is the first year that they got me. Like, it got in my head. The ultimate Scarehouse haunt. There's like five haunts in there. The Scarehouse haunt, that one, I will say, that's the one, proceed with caution. But man, it is a good bang for your buck. It's a fun time. Go to Scarehouse Windsor. Look them up on social media and get some friends. And hey, get some courage. It's a good time. 224 right now. I have Spitz tickets to give away a little bit later on this afternoon. Catch the day up just after 3 o'clock. Here's Noah Kahan with Doors on 89X.

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0: 89X, it's Dan Cake with Never There. How's everyone doing this afternoon? And happy Monday. It's 2:31. Lots more music is coming up. Catch of the Day on the way. It's an artist that we are very familiar with, an artist that I recall I interviewed. I spoke with him when I first returned to 89X, and really nice guy. And I thought, this is an interesting dude. He is someone to watch. Got a lot to say, and the music has a lot to say as well. So something new from him coming up just after 3 o'clock. Right now, this is Valley from Toronto, a band I'm absolutely addicted to, and there's someone I want to see them live. I would love to hang with them and chat with them, because their album, their latest record, is mind-blowing. The lyrics are so good, and again, a band to watch. This is Vending Machine from Valley on 89X.
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89X, it's Dan. Some Red Hot Chili Peppers with Snow. We're far away from snow. Not too far away from fall, though. Summer comes to an end September 21st, and it kind of is feeling like that already. I mean, it's still warm enough out there, but you can tell the humidity has dropped. All the yellow jackety, not the bumblebees, the yellow jackets are kind of like knocking on death's door as the cold air approaches. So they're nastier than ever if you're out there trying to have a picnic or whatever it is. But it'll be here before we know it. I can't believe it's already September 14th. Like, tomorrow is the halfway point of September. How is that possible? 2:42 right now. Spitz tickets coming up a little bit later on this afternoon. We'll play something fun. Fun little listen for it, cue to win, that kind of thing coming up a little bit later on. So stay tuned for that. But hang out with me all afternoon. Please, please do. We'll keep moving right now. This is Metric from decidedly my favorite Metric album from 2009. The new one is really good too, though. Romanticize, Dive, so good. This one is from Fantasies, Help I'm Alive on 89X.

89X, it's Dan, some Temper City with Self-Aware. It's 249. Happy Monday, everybody, and it feels like a little bit like fall today, in a way. It's at that weird cusp between fall and summer, still hanging on. I know we still have some sweltering days ahead of me. I was at Ojibwe Park this morning, just going for a little stroll, and no leaves turning yet, but I do notice a lot of leaves on the ground. In my neighborhood, too, but at Ojibwe Park, a lot of, like, dried leaves on the ground that weren't there, so something's happening with the tree. So she's coming, that's for sure. 249 right now. Here's Blue Stones to keep us moving. This is Let It Ride on Windsor's Alternative 89X.

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89X, it's Dan. What's up? 257 right now. So we're going to take a look at the box office in the 3 o'clock hour. Catch of the Day coming up, too, in just a few songs time. And right now, it is time to start transitioning to, like, fall music. I do that. I'm weird. I mean, I know I'm not alone, though. I have, like, summer music the same way I have summer movies, especially horror films. There are some horror films I only watch in the summer. Jaws is one of them. Friday the 13th is another. Sleepaway Camp is another. And there are horror films that I watch in the fall. And that season is almost upon us. We're getting there. We're getting there. But fall music, I'm getting ready. The band The Cure is a band I always consider a fall slash winter band. This one reminds me of fall. Always from Disintegration, it's Pictures of You from The Cure on 89X.

0: 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Imagine summer fun out on the water. Happy Days Boat Center, 1475 Cabana Road East.
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3: All right, today's catch of the day comes from Winnipeg's Boy Golden, and this is a song about that feeling that maybe modern life isn't quite what it's supposed to be. Question mark. You get busy, you get exhausted, you start running on autopilot. Have you been there? I know I have. And suddenly getting away from all of it sounds pretty damn good. And that's basically where Pity comes from. It's got like very like breezy harmonies, bouncy drums, really, really cool guitar, a lot of attitude in the guitar. And it's one of two new songs being added to Boy Golden's deluxe edition of the album Best of Our Possible Lives. The deluxe version drops October 16th. It has like acoustic versions and extras and blah, blah, blah, blah, blah, all that good stuff. But Boy Golden's also hitting the road with a couple shows close to us. September 30th, playing L Club in Detroit, and October 4th at Centennial Hall in London. So two close by options for you if you want to go see him once or twice. Let me know what you think, though. This is some new music from Boy Golden. It's called Pity. Keep it or sweep it on 89X.

0: Oh, I gotta say it. Radio friendly or not, like, damn. I love that one. That's Boy Golden with Pity, Your Catch of the Day today. And the song, this is what I love about it. I'm getting, keep it or sweep it. First of all, what are your thoughts on that? Yay or nay on that one? Text me, 888-89. This is what I like about it. It's kind of a contradiction, that song, because it sounds very like loose and breezy and, oh, you know, we're on a road trip with the windows down. But underneath, he's like wrestling with burnout and cynicism and getting too busy and wondering if maybe we're all doing this whole modern life thing wrong. Like, I love a song like that where it sounds one way, but it says something entirely different. So that song, Pity, will be on the deluxe edition of Best of Our Possible Lives coming out October 16th. And remember, Boy Golden, he's coming to town too. He's playing L Club in Detroit September 30th. And he's also playing Centennial Hall in London, Ontario, October 4th. So one or two opportunities to see him if you want to travel a little bit. But right now, you decide. Boy Golden, keep it or sweep it. I got one person right off the bat. The song was still going, and they texted saying, I don't even need to wait for the end of the Catch of the Day song. Thumbs up, thumbs up, thumbs up. Dion, I always put a lot of weight into what Dion says. What does Dion say? He says, it has its own flair. I love it. Keep it. Yes, I'm with you on that one. That's one you gotta listen to again and really, really feel it. Keep it coming though. Your Catch of the Day, Boy Golden, Pity. Keep it or sweep it.
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X. It's Dan McDonald. Hey, happy Monday. Thank you so much for hanging out and tuning in with me. Catch the day. Yeah, it's Sweep It's across the board. It was something new from Boy Golden, the song Pity. And really great track. Sounds like easy breezy country road driving's kind of song, but it's very, very heavy lyrics underneath, and I like that vibe, and apparently you all do too, because it's keep it across the board, which I'm not mad at. I'm very happy about, actually. It's Dan McDonald. This is 89X. Thanks so much for hanging out with me all afternoon. We'll keep moving right now with an 89X original Alanis Morissette from Jagged Little Pill. Where were you the first time you heard this one? You ought to know on 89X.

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0: Windsor's Alternative.

At Eggs, it's Dan McDonald. It's 3:29, and I got a few people here texting me saying, yeah, Dan, you're not alone with categorizing music into seasons. And they said The Cure absolutely is a fall band. The Cure is a winter band for me as well. That song we heard right there, Dexter and the Moonrocks, that's a summer band for me, as is this one. But I mean, the name of the band is called The Beaches. This is a summer song. It's Blow Up on 89X.

89X, it's Dan. Hey, what's up? It's it was Dominic Fike with Baby Doll. It's 3:38 right now. And more keep it across the board for the new song from Boy Golden. The song is called Pity, and it's coming out on his deluxe record. Deluxe version of his last album, which is out October 16th, and two new tracks. Live songs, acoustic versions of songs that were on the album, all that good stuff. But the new one, man, it is next level. And now it's making me excited for his next album that's coming after this one. So loving it, and I'm glad everyone else is loving it too. We'll keep going. Spitz Tickets coming up in the 4 o'clock hour. Also a look at the box office right now. This is a band, I had the chance to see them 2022 in the newly renovated Massey Hall. It looked amazing. It's July Talk, Beck and Call on 89X.

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89X, it's Dan, it's 351. Thanks so much for hanging out and tuning in. So hey, I host a local music show every single Sunday night on 89X called The Homeboy Show, and it's awesome. If you follow us on social media, Facebook or Instagram, look up the most recent piece of The Homeboy Show. I give the lineup of all the artists that I play from Windsor and Detroit. It's locals only, and I love that I'm getting so many bands that are new to me being recommended by you. So please, if there is an artist or a band that you think would fit the kind of the flavor, the vibe of 89X, and they are local, tag them in one of those posts, and that's the best way to get on my radar. You can always shoot me an email too, but you know, tag the bands. I've been listening to them, and man, we are so lucky to live where we live. We've got not one, but two great music scenes, and the Homeboy Show celebrates them both every single Sunday night at 10 o'clock. Last night's show, I don't know, the bands were on fire, specifically, like, it was a great lineup of bands, and a lot of people have messaged me recommending new bands that are new to me. So I'm loving this. Please keep those coming and listen local and spread the word. The Homeboy Show, local music is back on 89X, 10 p.m. Sunday nights. We'll keep moving right now. Somber on the way. This is Lovely the Band. It's Broken right here on Windsor's Alternative 89.

Next, it's Dan 406, a classic from Smashing Pumpkins with Tonight Tonight. And they just announced a 27-date run titled The Rats in a Cage Tour. It's set to begin end of this month, September 30th. And I'm looking here to see how close they come to us. Let me see. There's a show. Oh, what are we looking at here? I don't see any Detroit dates. No, I don't, which is kind of annoying. I see Columbus, Ohio. That's where they kick it off. I see Hamilton, Ontario on October 7th. They play Chicago October 14th. I don't see any Detroit dates. So, yeah, no Toronto date, no London date. So it looks like the closest we got, if you want to see Smashing Pumpkins, is Chicago or Hamilton. And they're like, Chicago's a bit further, but what, 4.5 hour drive? Hamilton's like a 2.5 hour drive. They're at TD Coliseum. So yeah, you could go check them out. They're worth it. That's for sure. They are also playing Lollapalooza in Chicago in July, and that's always a great time. So that could be your best bet too if you want to make a little rock and roll road trip out of it. It's 407. It's Dan. We're going to be taking a look at the box office shortly, and I'll be giving away some Spitz tickets shortly as well. Keep it here. This is the latest from Cage the Elephant. It's Beaches in Tennessee right here on Windsor's Alternative 89.

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0: Windsor's Alternative.

Eight-Man Exits. Dan, thanks so much for tuning in. Modest Mouse with Float On. It's 4:20. You know what that means, right? 20 minutes after 4. Listen, we're going to take a look at the box office. Spider-Man Brand New Day is no longer number one, and you're not going to believe what knocked it out. Man, that sounds like clickbait right there. And you won't believe who knocked it out. Tune in 7 minutes to find out. Fun fact, though, I saw the film on the weekend that knocked Spider-Man out of first place, and I have my thoughts on it as well. So 7 minutes time, here's Bluestones' Happy Cry on 89X.

9X, it's Dan, it's 428, man, this song always, like, gives me goosebumps. It was really cool seeing them perform this when I saw them do it in 94. Cool seeing it again in 2026, Bush with Glycerine.

0: 89X, it's Dan. Thank you so much for tuning in. It's 4:32. So, wait for it. The box office, Practical Magic 2, debuted atop the North American box office, $28 million, ending Spider-Man Brand New Day's six-week run at number one. But falling short of expectations still, the Warner Brothers sequel starring Sandra Bullock and Nicole Kidman had been projected to open between $30 million and $40 million. I mean, boo-hoo, you only made $28 million. Like, I think you did okay. I think you did okay. Spider-Man Brand New Day took second place with $8.5 million, bringing its domestic total to about $935 million and putting it within striking distance of Star Wars The Force Awakens' all-time domestic record. Christopher Nolan's The Odyssey, it's still hanging in there, followed in third place with $8.1 million. And the new action film Runner, with Alan Ritchson and Owen Wilson, opened in fourth with $6.5 million, while Coyote versus Acme, I can't wait to see this one, rounded out the top five with $6.2 million. Okay, don't judge me. I went to see Practical Magic 2. And it's not normally the type of film I tend to go to, horror films. I like indie films. I like the big budget ones. This is one that I would normally wait at home for to be like, oh yeah, the first one was okay. I really liked it. I was like pleasantly surprised. The reason I went, a friend of mine was looking for something to do and I said, well, you know, why don't we go to the movies just for the hell of it? And that was the one that was playing. I'm like, nah, you wanna? I will if you will. Okay, let's do it. And both of us, not bad. Not bad. Don't judge. Do not judge. But it was actually pretty cool. And I don't really remember the first one all that much, vaguely. But you can kind of watch this one on its own. I was really, really impressed. It was really good, very emotional, and it kind of rounded out the whole theme of like aging and moving on in life. I don't want to give spoilers away, but if you were a fan of the first one, I think you'll really, really dig this one. Just saying, it's the number one spot of all films to knock Spider-Man out of number one. Practical Magic 2. Who had that on their bingo card?
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1: Windsor's Alternative.

89X, it's Dan. Thank you for tuning in. It's 4:40 on the dot right now. How's everyone doing? Lots more coming up. Dion just pointed out that it has been almost a year. Well, it has been a year now since 89X returned. And for me, I remember the date. It was October 8th was my first day on air for 89X. It just kind of appeared. They didn't really make a big announcement about it until I was on. And very, very fun stuff. And I can't believe it's been a year already. And I remember when I came on 89X, I was on for 2 weeks. And then I said, all right, see you later. And I left until November to go to WIFF, Windsor International Film Festival, which I am doing again this year. I'll be going to see as many movies as possible. When I say as many, like 7 to 8 films a day for 11 days straight. So that's like 80, 85, 88 films, give or take, in 11 days. It sounds crazy. It is. It's the best thing ever because it detaches your brain from reality completely. Vincent Georgie normally joins me. He's executive director of Windsor International Film Festival. He usually joins me Fridays in the 6 o'clock hour just to kind of talk about some films. He gives the weekend watch list, and we'll talk a lot about the upcoming festival as well. WindsorFilmFestival.com. Check it out, and maybe I will see you there. That's what I love about it, running into all the people I see there and saying, what did you watch yet? What did you like? What did you not like? It's just a really, really fun time downtown Windsor. Again, check them out online, WindsorFilmFestival.com. But yeah, a year is fast approaching for me here. It's wild. Time flies. It feels like forever, and it feels like yesterday. Here's Sum 41. This is Pieces on 89X.

0: 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This is 89X. You've heard the chaos. 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

Eggman X, it's Dan. Hey, it's 4:56. We made it. If your work day is just ending, wrapping up, you made it. Monday is over. It's all, it's all downhill from here in the best possible way, in the easy possible way, as in like riding a bike. You know, hard to go uphill, easy to go downhill. We're going to keep moving right now. Stone Temple Pilots, STP, Sex Type Thing right here on 89X.

Taking that exit, it's Dan. It's 5:03. How's everyone doing out there on this Monday afternoon, soon to be Monday evening? Lots more music on the way. Some news, too, about Oasis. By the way, the Oasis tour, Don't Look Back in Anger, the tour film, documentary about the reunion of Liam and Noel Gallagher that led to the tour that just broke all those records, and I never thought it would happen. They are going to be touring in 2027, and the film is opening in Windsor tomorrow as well at Devonshire. I'll be going. I really want to see it. I love a good music documentary, and I have a couple friends who are big fans of Oasis as well. So we'll be hitting it up tomorrow night at 7 o'clock at Devonshire. Here's Somber to keep us moving. This is Back to Friends on Windsor's Alternative 89X.

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Magnetix, it's Band Nirvana, Smells Like Teen Spirit. That's the one that started it all, and I think they kind of had a love-hate relationship with that song as well. Just looking at the history of how it was played, when it was played, when it was not played, really interesting stuff. I often think, and it's kind of useless to think this way, but you know, what would Kurt Cobain think about everything these days? Social media, the algorithm, having to make, like, content because the music isn't enough anymore. I don't know. I kind of always say, like, screw the algorithm and just post whatever you want online. It doesn't matter. Post whatever you want. Just do stuff, fun stuff, and don't pay attention to it. Easier said than done. But I'm always curious, what would he be doing right now? What would he think of, you know, this? Here's the paradox. I kind of like that. On

89X, it's Dan. That one right there, Breaking the Girl from the Blood Sugar Sex Magik album from Red Hot Chili Peppers. That was the one that I really truly fell in love with. Like, I bought the album because it was the new Chili Peppers record. And of course, it was fueled by Under the Bridge and Give It Away and Suck My Kiss. But when I finally bought the record, you know, Power of Equality was great too. That has a fantastic opener, that record. But Breaking the Girl was the one that really kind of made me look deeper into the record and the lyrics and the Chili Peppers. Like, that was the song on the album that was like my favorite. Before it was even a single, I just kind of fell in love with that one and made me a bit of a bigger Chili Peppers fan. That was them at their peak, I think, truly. Blood Sugar Sex Magik. It's Dan, 525. More music continues. Yeah, yeah, yeah, is on the way. Also, you're going to hear a little hockey song. At some point this hour, in the next half hour, you're going to hear a hockey song. When you do, caller X at 519-792-5000. I'm going to give you a pair of tickets to the Spits. So listen closely. You'll hear it. It's going to stick out like a sore thumb. A song about hockey. A clip. Only a clip, but trust me. You'll hear it. If you want to go to the Spits, free tickets on the way. Keep it here. This is Blonde Diamond to keep us moving. Love is a Shadow with Dear Rouge on

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89X, it's Dan, yeah, with Map. So who wants tickets to the Spitz? Very, very shortly, like in the next 25 minutes, you're going to hear a little snippet of a hockey song. When you do, caller X at 519-792-5000. I'm going to hook you up with tickets to see the Spitz play. And this is for Ontario residents only. Just saying, it'll be at the WFCU Center. Ontario residents only, and do not call until you hear the hockey song. And trust me, you'll know it when you hear it. Here's Chaos, Crab Bucket, right here.

0: 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What is your name?
1: Chris,
0: guess what, man?
1: Caller 10!
0: You are caller 10, you are caller X. Congratulations, you just scored tickets to see the Spits. It's the game Saturday, September 25th, against the Flint Firebirds at the WFCU. Huge congrats, man.
1: Awesome, thank you very much.
0: Did you right away recognize Stompin' Tom?
1: Oh, I've known that song for years.
0: Right? Part of our heritage.
1: As soon as it came on, I had it all set up on my phone. I'm like, hit, and away it went.
0: It worked. Again, then, enjoy the game. Thanks for calling.
1: Thanks a lot.
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89X, it's Dan, it's 5:51. I was talking with a coworker, during that song right there about things that like used to just be the norm and aren't anymore. And I told a story about going to Big V. Do you remember Big V? If you're from Windsor, you remember what Big V was back in the day. It was like the OG drugstore gift shop, like before Shoppers Drug Mart, there was Big V. It's a Windsor brand too. Anyway, I told this story when I was a kid. I was at a Big V with my parents and they were waiting in line to get a prescription from the pharmacy, and me being a kid of about 5 was clumsy. I bumped into something and knocked it over. Yeah, it was an ashtray. Like you could smoke in Big V. Like you could smoke in a place where you got medical prescriptions, which is wild. There was a time you could smoke in doctor's office, on airplanes, in movie theaters, at work, and like no one thought anything of it. Even going to bars, like I know that was in my lifetime too. You go to a bar, you had to take a shower and wash your clothes, or you smelled like cigarette smoke for the rest of the night, and who wanted to go to bed like that? Even though I did. But anyway. What is something like that that, you know, used to be the norm and is not anymore? I'd love to hear how creative you can get. Jar my memory here. We're talking nostalgia from a certain age. Smoking in drugstores and workplaces. That was one of them. What's another one that used to be and is now just no longer, will never happen again? Text me at 888-89. Here's Young the Giant, Different Kind of Love on 89X.

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89X, it's Dan, 616. I was just reading on CTV News Windsor, and it freaked me out a little bit, this guy's story. I think most of us have done this. You know, something somewhere on your body hurts, it feels weird or wrong, and instead of it getting checked out, going to get it checked out, we go, eh, it'll probably go away. This guy, he's in the news right now. His name is Steve Brown. He started having abdominal pain after playing baseball and pickleball with his daughter last month. He thought, you pull a muscle, maybe food poisoning, maybe a kidney stone. Who knows? I have been there. But he said, I'll just wait and see. It'll go away. Bad idea. By Sunday morning, he says he was on the floor in the fetal position, having trouble breathing, genuinely thinking he might die. Like, this is not good. It turns out the guy ruptured his appendix. Like, that's what was happening. And the infection spread through his abdomen, all kinds of stuff. He spent 10 days in the hospital. Thankfully, he made it through. And now he has a message. It's pretty clear. Don't self-diagnose. Don't wait. If something seriously hurts and it's not getting better, get it checked out. So doctors at Windsor Regional, I'm reading, say you're never wrong to seek medical attention if pain isn't improving. And I get it, too. You might not want to wait in the waiting room for who knows how many hours for them to say, oh, you know what, it was just gas. But if you have a family doctor or a clinic, go there. But apparently, you know, lying on the couch, Googling symptoms, and reportedly saying, I'm sure it's fine, is not an approved treatment plan. So glad Steve is doing okay. And you know what? Good to know. Here's Weezer to keep us moving. Featuring members of Wednesday, this is We Might As Well Be Strangers, right here on Windsor's Alternative 89.

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89X, it's Dan at 6:33. You notice everything is now, okay, it's pumpkin spice season. There's Halloween treats at the grocery store, at Shoppers. Like, this is it. I noticed that today at Shoppers Drug Mart. I'm like, yeah, Halloween candy out already, but we're at the halfway point of September. I don't know how that happened. Here's All American Rejects, Gives You Hell.

89X, it's Dan. Thanks so much for hanging out. 642, some great shows coming to town. We give tickets to a lot of these shows. Weezer is coming up September 23rd, Little Caesars Arena. Foster the People coming to Michigan Lottery Amphitheater October 2nd, and Phoebe Bridgers. That's going to be a huge show, Little Caesars Arena, on October 3rd. 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

89X, it's Dan, some Oasis right there with Wonderwall. Their documentary, Don't Look Back in Anger, not a whole lot of showings of it around these parts, but there is a showing tomorrow night, 7 p.m. at Devonshire Cineplex, so check it out. It should be really cool. It's all about what brought Liam and Noel Gallagher back together. I never thought it would happen. This was the one that really, truly threw me. Usually when bands kind of say, we're calling it quits, we're done, you think, oh, sure, like, call me when the reunion tour happens. They split for, like, a long time. Really, I think 2000, was it 9? Like, it was a long time, maybe 2012. But I thought, that's it, they're done. And I was really shocked when they announced the tour, and even more shocked when the tour actually happened. I thought it would implode. They seem like, I don't know them, volatile a little bit, especially with each other. So I'm curious what this documentary. It is showing tomorrow night, 7 o'clock at Devonshire. So if you want to see some Oasis on a big screen, something about seeing a rock documentary on a big screen, there's nothing like it. Tyler and Lynch up at 8 o'clock. So enjoy. I'll be back in tomorrow. Johnny and Hannah in the Morning X. You got Matt, Midday Matt, 10 to 2, and me 2 to 7, giving away some Spitz tickets once again. 6:53. Here's Hosier. Too Sweet right here on Windsor's Alternative 89X.

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16: Look. If you had one shot, one opportunity, to seize everything you ever wanted, one moment,